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0: 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It's Mikey V with my big bro, Frankie V, and our bestie, Gianna.
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0: This is Z94. It's Mikey V, Frankie V, and Gianna.
1: Amanda, do you have a list of things that are instant turnoffs when going on a date?
2: Oh, God. Bad breath is number one.
3: Ooh. Yeah.
1: So I asked this because over the weekend I saw this Reddit had a discussion going on and showed how picky some people are when it comes to dating. And some of the deal breakers were kind of unusual. One girl said she was on a date with a guy that hated pigeons and she was a bird lover. So that didn't work out.
2: What?
1: Another said she went on a couple of dates with a guy, and every time he showed up, he was wearing sandals. So that was a big turnoff.
0: Some girls do hate when guys wear pants with sandals. Do you hate that?
3: My boyfriend was in flip-flops this weekend.
0: Flip-flops, yeah.
3: And it did make me feel a little weird.
0: You got the ick.
3: Says his dogs were out.
0: Dogs.
3: I was like, what are you doing?
0: Put your dogs away.
1: And the number one thing on a first date, deal breaker, any guesses? It happens when you're at dinner.
2: Not paying?
1: No, that's a big one.
0: I'll be honest, bad breath might be the best one that you mentioned already.
1: Yeah, hygiene was number two. The number one is a loud chewer. You're out to dinner. Every other bite. So
2: yeah.
1: That was the most known on the Reddit. The pigeon one would be an interesting one to deal with.
0: All in all, put your dogs away.
3: Put them away.
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0: of the Fred Show, Z94. Waiting by the phone Monday morning. We do it every day. Why did somebody get ghosted? We'll investigate. $1,500 with Showbiz Shelly in the Showdown Kinky's Court on Monday. Ba-da-bum.
1: Girl, not in my classroom.
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0: This is Z94. It's Mikey V with my big bro, Frankie V, and our bestie, Gianna.
1: Rebecca, are you ready for the crazy story of the day?
2: Yes.
1: All right. This happened in Ohio. It's something you don't feel like you could even make up, but it happened. So firefighters were called out after reports of a mystery liquid leaking from a small semi-truck on the interstate.
2: Oh, my God.
1: So at first, crews weren't sure what they were dealing with. So a bunch of police and crews showed up, and it turned out that the hazardous substance was actually thousands of pounds of Frank's Red Hot sauce.
3: was leaking out of the truck?
1: Yeah. So officials say the truck was carrying about 40,000 pounds of Red Hot sauce,
2: what?
1: And it left a trail along the freeway. Finally getting pulled over at this truck stop, fire crews had to contain the spill because of concerns that it was going to cause issues with drains and environmental issues. But when they were seeing this red stuff leaking, nobody knew what was going on, and people were freaking out. Just simply Frank's Red Hot sauce.
3: Also, if someone's going to leak and it's red, that's always a worry.
4: Of course.
2: Oh, bad. My God. Yes. So I could just drag my French fries on the ground.
4: That's one way to do it.
3: If your barbecue for the 4th was missing Frank's Red Hot, we now know why.
4: Yes. Let me talk to you.

0: 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It's Mikey V, Frankie V, and Gianna.
1: How much time should you actually spend with your significant other?
0: Because you can spend too much time or not enough.
1: Mm-hmm.
0: There was a study done, so we'll explain this all next.

0: This is Z94. It's Mikey V with my big bro, Frankie V, and our bestie, Gianna.
1: Joined by Trish. So you said you have a fiance?
2: Yes.
1: How many minutes a day do you spend with him?
2: Oh, God. We both work from home, so probably too many minutes.
3: Oh, wow.
0: That does make it tough. You don't get your, like, separate time at all, right?
1: Are you in a house or an apartment?
2: We're in an apartment right now.
1: Man, that is difficult. You know? So check this out. A lot of people do think you have to spend a lot of time, but not too much like you guys do, to have a great relationship. Experts say just 40 minutes a day of quality time together is what you need to have a happier, healthier relationship. Just 40 minutes of your phone away, quality time is all that you need.
2: I'm going to tell him that. I think that might help.
0: My fiance had about a whole bottle of wine Saturday night.
3: Yeah.
0: So she lost her phone. Mm. It was great Sunday. She had no phone and we were hanging out quality time.
1: Yeah, boom, look at that.
0: All you got to do, lose your phone, your relationship gets better.
3: Or drink a whole bottle of wine.
4: A thriller in the extreme.
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3: 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Spread the word. We do it every weekend right here, right about now. 2 hours. Nothing but K-pop and global pop. Going to talk to the fellas of Big Ocean in a couple minutes. Those dudes are making history, man. Also, new track from TXT's Yeonjun a little bit later on, but let's kick everything off. The guys of Rise. This is Do Yo Dance. Check this.
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1: Hey, talking to the fellas of Big Ocean coming up next. Those guys are making history for sure. 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
1: Whoa, let's miss you.
0: So nice to meet you guys. Give me the official Big Ocean intro, if you don't mind.
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5: I'm PJ.
6: I'm Jisoo.
7: I'm Chanyeol. Happy to meet you.
5: Let's meet you.
0: All right, let me start it off, and it's going to seem like I'm being overdramatic, but I'm not. I really think you guys are making history.
5: Oh, yeah.
0: I mean, I'm just curious what it means to you to be the first group in the K-pop space, first that I'm aware of, that is hard of hearing.
5: I feel very big responsibility, but 우리 지금 우리가 이렇게 시작한 게 최초이지만 마지막이 되지 않았으면 좋겠습니다.
8: So we started as the first group that has hearing challenges, but
0: right.
8: We don't want to be the last.
0: I don't think you will be because of the impact that you're going to make.
5: Oh, thank you so much.
0: How have fans reacted, in particular fans who have hearing challenges, reacted to Big Ocean? I would assume very empowering, very inclusive, very inspiring, but I don't want to put words in your mouth. How have fans reacted to you guys?
6: 우선 저희 노래를 통해서 많은 분들이 희망과 또 이렇게 힘을 얻는다고 합니다. 그럴 때 이야기를 들어보면 아 저희 덕분에 앞으로 살아나갈 힘을 얻게 된 것 같다라는 말을 들으면 저희가 정말 힘이 나고 또 앞으로 열심히 활동해야겠다라는 생각이 듭니다.
8: So first off, through a song, our fans have said that they feel inspired. And through this, they kind of have power to live. And so wow. Hearing all of this, we feel so much strength to continue as artists.
5: And also, last year we visited Gallaudet University in the U.S. When we visited there, the president told us like this, you are very amazing. And it's like 청각장애에게 비틀즈 같다고 정말 이렇게 좋은 거부난 말씀을 했었는데 그러다 보니 저희도 지금 활동하고 있는 이 일들이 더 크게 책임감을 느끼고 있고 좋은 모습들을 보여드리고 싶다는 생각을 합니다.
8: So we have heard from others that we are kind of like the Beatles of like the hearing community or like the lack of hearing community. And so just hearing that, I think we have a lot of responsibility as a group moving forward. So I think that also gives us strength.
0: That's amazing. It's just amazing. Really, really, really. All right, the guys are Big Ocean hanging out more with the fellas. Coming up next, Do Not Move.
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0: All right, guys, we back. It's JoJo on the radio. Big Ocean hanging out. These guys are making history, man. And I'm completely serious when I say this. They are the first, to my knowledge, first K-pop group with hearing challenges, which means a lot to a lot of people, obviously. If you guys, I'm curious, if you don't mind me asking, I would love to understand how the live performances work. You guys call it S-pop, sign language pop. You guys perform using KSL or ASL, which is American Sign Language and Korean Sign Language. And I believe ISL as well, International Sign Language. What typically comes first? Is it the choreo or is it the sign language? Or is it like one big piece kind of all together?
28: 사실 어떤 걸 먼저 정하지는 않았습니다. 근데 저희는 수어를 빠르게 배우는 편이다 보니까 좀 수어가 훨씬 더 빠르게 적용이 되는 편이에요.
8: So there's no like first pick in like choosing choreography or using ASL, but I think because we learn ASL faster, we tend to use that first.
28: 대신에 이제 안무가 이제 나오면 그 안무 먼저 한 뒤에 저희가 이제 수어를 같이 이렇게 적용해서 조율을 합니다.
8: It's been said though, once we get the choreo, we apply that with our ASL and we put it together to create our song.
0: Once again, the guys of Big Ocean are hanging out. If you want to see the full interview, oh my gosh, such a cool interview. Check our IG for links and all that stuff. K-pop with JoJo. That's K-pop with JoJo on Instagram. Going to play One Man Army now from their album, The Greatest Battle. Fellas, thank you so much for hanging out.
29: Thank you so much.
0: And of course, at the end of every interview, fist bump to make it official. Give me a little.
29: Yeah, thanks.
8: 끝날 때마다.
1: 어, 어, 어. Come on over here.
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1: All right, let's do it. 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Here we go.
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1: All right, here we go. Khalid and Anyo Soap, who was the speaking voice of Jinu in K-pop Demon Hunters. Although he did sing a little bit in the movie, and man, that dude can sing. This track called Something Special. Check this.

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1: Blackpink liner, take one. 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
1: Hey, these guys are going to join me again fairly soon. I will keep you posted. Big shouts to the fellas of 82 Major. This is Sign. Take the as a sign.

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1: Here we go, new track from Yeonjun of TXT. New album just came out called No Labels Part 2. And by the way, he joins me on this show near future. I will keep you posted on that. New track called Ice Cream. Check this.

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2: Once again, that's Yeonjun of TXT. New album just came out called No Labels Part 2. That track, Ice Cream, off that album. And FYI, he joins me once again on this show near future. I will keep you posted. All right, let's talk about our iHeartRadio Music Festival presented by Capital One. 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
1: All right, we back. What up? It's JoJo on the radio. New Stray Kids track from their upcoming album called This and That, which releases on August 7th. First track off that album, this is Running. Check this.

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2: Welcome to hour number two. Got the K-pop mix with DJ XXXL coming up in a few moments. Of course, don't forget to follow us. K-pop with JoJo on Instagram. That's K-pop with JoJo on IG. Let's kick off hour number two with the fellas known as AT.
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1: Yeah, big shout to the ladies of At Heart. Hope to get them back on the show near future. I will keep you posted on that. This is Say It. Check this.

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1: New track from AtHeart called Say It. Hope to get those ladies on the show in the near future. Once again, iHeart Radio Music Festival. Do you have your tickets yet? 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Two dates, of course, September 18th and 19th, T-Mobile Arena in Vegas. 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
1: All right, guys, let's go. This is the K-Pop Mix with the legendary DJ XXL, brought to you by Hello Soju. 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

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What up? It's JoJo on the radio.

0: jump on his IG. Let him know at DJ XXL. The K-Pop Mix brought to you by Hello Soju, sparkling soju crisp, refreshing, perfect for any day or night out. 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Don't forget to follow us, you guys. 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
1: All right, guys, we're back. 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Look who's here. Baby Monster. Hello.
2: Hello.
1: Okay, here we go. Baby Monster intro. Take one.
2: Hi, everyone. We are Baby Monster.
1: All right, let's do it. This is Choom. Let's go. Ooh.

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8: All right, guys, let's do this. What up? It's JoJo on the radio. This is the iHeartRadio Countdown. Slater, it is so good to finally meet you. How are you, Slater?
9: I'm so good. Nice to finally meet you.
8: Oh, my God. Okay, so you're from St. Louis. We all know that.
9: That's, yeah.
8: That'll always be home.
9: Yeah.
8: But you live in L.A. now, right?
9: I do. I've lived here for about like 5 years. I moved right before the pandemic. And I love L.A.
8: So you were here when, like, during the pandemic, no traffic for the first time ever.
9: Yeah, I came by mistake almost. I came for like a writing trip in February 2020. And like, I remember being in the airport on my way. Like, I was very much like, oh, like, I'll never, like, I want to live in St. Louis forever. Like, I love St. Louis, blah, blah, blah, my city. And then.
8: And it's still your city.
9: Yeah, yeah. And then I got out to LA and there were like murmurs of like COVID. And like, there was like one person in the airport with a mask. And I was like, oh, that's weird. And then like weeks later, it was like world shut down. And so I got kind of stuck. And then I've been living here ever since.
8: We lived through, not that, I don't want to talk too much on this because everybody would tune out, you know. We lived through a sci-fi movie.
9: Lived
8: through a freaking...
9: It was nuts.
8: And you live in New York, too, for a little bit, right?
9: Yeah, I moved to New York last August for a little bit and was back and forth between New York and L.A., and then I just recently moved back to L.A. again. I kept my apartment here the whole time, so I've just been in the same apartment for years. I love my apartment here, but I don't know. It's not that it wasn't for me. I would maybe get back there at some point. It was more of like a situational work crazy thing, and... Yeah.
8: So cool, man. Well, this countdown's heard on Z100 New York and, of course, Kiss FM LA. So I won't put you on the spot. Where do you like the best? But I'll just assume it's going to be LA. All right. Maybe. Slater's hanging out on with the countdown. Let's do it. This is song number 20.
0: Benson Boone, The Time of My Life.

0: That was song number 19 this week on the iHeartRadio Countdown. What up? It's JoJo on the radio. Slater's hanging out. Slater, is it true that you before you did Worst Girl in America, you nearly, it can't be true. You nearly quit music at that point.
1: Like
0: you were to that point.
1: I mean, I don't know if I would have ever quit making music, but I was definitely getting a little ready to throw in the towel on doing the artist thing and like doing the album rollout thing. Like I felt just very at like a standstill with my career and almost just kind of embarrassed, you know, like I have been working towards it for so many years. And every year as you get a little bit older, you're kind of just like, all right, like it's a lot of work, costs and not a lot of like benefit, I guess.
0: Right.
1: It's hard to be in that kind of like smaller middle space as an artist, just because you have to, you know, it's expensive to go on tour. It's expensive to make visuals. And I felt kind of over it all. I felt like very embarrassed by like people perceiving me online. And I was kind of ready to just disappear.
0: Wow. To hear you say that now seems just crazy. Do you think that, for lack of a better word, like, oh my God, this is the finality, the desperation, whatever that was going through. Do you think that emotion kind of played into how this album, really?
1: Yeah, like, definitely.
0: This is it. If it doesn't work, this is all, you know?
1: It wasn't even like this. Like, I was going in not expecting anything to work. I was just like, I want to make one last project that I'm really proud of, that I love to listen to. Like, if I died tomorrow, like, would I be happy that this is what I'm leaving behind kind of album? Like, every session, I was just like, I want to make songs that I think are cool, that I think are meaningful, that I enjoy, that like I, you know what I mean? Not like make what I'm seeing, not make things because I want them to like do well, not make things because I'm like, oh, like I want them to play this in a club. Like I feel like I was really just wanting to make music that I liked listening to. And I think it made the project so much better. And around the end of like making the project, we had like, you know, some conversations with labels, and I was so shocked by that even, because I was just like, I don't know, like I feel like I'm kind of older and I've been doing this for a long time without any kind of big hits. So I was kind of surprised by that. But then I signed. And then obviously when I signed, I wasn't like, well, this is my last album. I was like, I kind of have to, you know, fulfill some obligations now.
0: I think, you know, I tell artists this all the time. And when you launch as an artist, you want it to be the biggest thing ever. I get it. Everybody does. But there's something about it not being the biggest and building that audience and just kind of going through the ups and downs. And I think a lot of times when you have the big one at the beginning, one hit wonders, that's where that comes from. But I think you've built an audience, you've built a career, and even if you didn't like it every step of the way, it's paying off, man.
1: Yeah,
0: it really is.
1: Thank you.
0: Yeah, absolutely. Slater's hanging out on with the Countdown. Let's do it. This is song number 18.
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18: All right, guys, we're back. It's JoJo on the radio. This is the iHeartRadio Countdown. Slater's hanging out. Slater, the title, Worst Girl in America. You're going to get asked this question so many times. Why the title?
19: I feel that way, you know?
18: Why?
19: I've always felt, I don't know. I always have like a weird... since I was really young, a weird chip on my shoulder feeling like people don't really like me very much or something, which maybe that's not true or that's just anxiety or something, but sometimes it can be true and sometimes whatever. But I think you know, I had these like skater friends in St. Louis who would always be like, oh, like most worst dude, like worst this, worst that. And like, it'd be kind of like a funny like term of endearment. Like if someone was like too drunk, they'd be like most drunk dude, like blah, blah, blah. Right. And so it almost felt like repurposing that. And it feels like such an extreme title. Like, you know, like saying that you are like, you're the worst person in America. You'd like, obviously, maybe that's not true. Maybe it is. But like, I don't know. Like, I thought it was kind of funny to kind of claim it as like a badge of honor, not feeling liked feels almost like, yeah, like a term of endearment to yourself in a way. Like, I kind of am like proud to be that, if that's what people think of me.
18: If it works, it's something about it just works. And before I even get any farther with this album, are you making what you're calling a brother album to this down the road?
19: Yeah,
18: and that's already, are you already in the process of doing that?
19: Yeah, pretty far along too. I've made about like 8 songs, and I just finished another one yesterday, and it's shaping up to be different from the first album, but I feel like everything feels very inspired by album number one and feels kind of like a link to this next batch of music. It's not really like remixes, or it's not like remixes with features or remixes in general. Like, we're not really using any pieces of the recordings of the first album. It's kind of brand new music that feels linked, or like, you know.
18: How cool, man. Yeah. Do you record it like in your house or apartment, or do you go to studio, or where do you do that at?
19: Usually my producers I work with have like home studios, and we kind of work out of those, but I feel like it just kind of varies. Whoever I'm working with, it's usually in their studio. I haven't like recorded at home in a really long time. I feel like that might be something for like the next album that I'm like trying to get back into, but yeah.
18: Hey, worst girl in America. I ask this a lot, and I'm there's a theory I've got, and I'm still kind of working on it. What song almost did not make the album for whatever reason?
19: What It's Like to Be Liked, which is I think second to last track. That was a demo that I started at the end of making the album that came before it. So it kind of like, it was like a demo and like half written. Like there was like these verses that were kind of about flexing wealth, which I like definitely did not have at the, like definitely did not have it all, still don't, like, you know what I mean, being like my Prada bag, my car, my mansion. And when I heard that demo, I was like listening to it, and I thought it would be interesting to kind of like use that, and then towards the end of the song like rewrite it, so it's almost about like what's really going on, like starting it from this place of like, oh, like I get free purses and blah blah blah, I don't even drive, and I like said something about like having like a fancy car in it, which
18: you
19: is
18: just
19: funny.
18: Uber everywhere, or what?
19: Yeah, I do. It's crazy. If there's like an apocalypse, I'm gonna be really screwed over.
18: My daughter's turning 18 here soon. God. And she's not one of those, I got to get my driver's license. She could care less.
19: Because Uber, the kids have Uber.
18: I guess that's what's happening, man. Slater's hanging out. God, so much to ask you. All with the countdown, let's do it. 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
0: French Montana, ever since you left me.

0: All right, guys, it's JoJo on the radio. This is the iHeartRadio Countdown. Slater's hanging out. Slater, Coachella was just a huge, and agree with this or disagree, just a huge pivotal like statement for you. Walk me through that moment. What was it like? What can you say about it?
1: It was so crazy. It felt like a really life-changing day, like that weekend one performance. It was the first time I'd ever performed with a band. I, you know, specifically wanted to only perform songs from the new album. I didn't really do anything old of mine. I didn't do any songs that are from like older albums or anything like that. And it felt, the timing of it all coming like after a month after my album releasing and everything, it just felt like a perfect storm or like a perfect moment. And yeah, I feel like that everything's been so different from that particular day. It's kind of crazy.
0: Could you tell that was happening during the performance or...
1: No, I think right after. I like was like crying like a baby like right after. Wow. Yeah, there's like a video of me and I'm like, ah. It's great, but yeah.
0: Because sometimes people tell me when you have like a really monumental performance, you kind of forget the performance itself. Like yeah. It's almost like an out-of-body experience. Anything like that?
1: Yeah, it did feel kind of like that. I feel like I like blacked out a little bit. Like I felt like so on to the point where I was like watching videos of it back. I'm like, I don't even remember making those... like movement choices. It just was kind of like felt very natural and I felt really on. But I don't remember it really. Like it's weird. I feel like I usually get off stage and I have like 1,000 notes of what I did wrong. Even if like everyone's like, oh, you did so great. And I'm like, no, the note. Like it was terrible. It was terrible. Like I'm in a bad mood. Like I'll like apologize. I'll be like, sorry guys, that was like the worst. I really messed up today.
0: You were awesome.
1: Yeah, and I'm like, no. I feel like I'm like ruining like it's like I don't know. It feels like I'm like ruining some like fairy tale where I'm like, no, it was bad. It was bad. It was really bad. But this was the first performance where I like stepped off stage and my friend Anna, who she's been tour managing me. For a while, like here and there, but she did like my first ever tour and I just remember seeing her and I was like crying and I was like, we did it. Like everyone, we did it.
0: What a rush, man. What a... Slater's hanging out. All with the Countdown. Let's do it.
2: Number 16. Dominic Fike.

0: It is JoJo on the radio. Slater is here. Slater, how do fans, when they see you in public, not like on stage or at a meet and greet, they kind of expect you there. Walking around at whatever store, who knows, mall, if you go to malls anymore, how do they react? What do they say when they see you?
1: Everyone's so nice. I don't know. Everyone, I feel like people, it always like surprises me. Even like, I feel like it's been happening a lot more recently, which is crazy, but everyone's always just so sweet and everyone, I don't know.
0: Do you have any funny fan encounters or is everybody pretty much chill?
1: Everyone's pretty chill. I haven't had anything like crazy happen. I guess I'll get back to you on that.
0: bank that question in your head because I love when I get these stories about how you get like asked for a photo. I guess maybe it's a good thing. I don't know. Ask for a photo in these weird places, you know, and just save that for next time. Slater is hanging out. On with the countdown. Let's do it.
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3: All right, guys, we're back. It's JoJo on the radio. This is the iHeartRadio Countdown. Slater's hanging out. Slater, the video for Dance. Walk me through the video. And you're just telling me in the hallway that the house you shot the video in for Dance is where the movie Obsession did some scenes as well. What's that whole story?
1: Yeah. We were like, when we were filming the video, they said that some indie movie was like doing a production in the same house, and it ended up being Obsession, which is crazy.
3: Wow.
1: I still need to see Obsession. I'm like, I'm really behind, but I know it's great. I'm like, I just haven't had the time. But I love horror films. I feel like the

0: 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What up? It's JoJo on the radio. Slater's hanging out. Slater, talking about the track Dance. I was going through some of the comments on your video, you know? And man, have you ever gone through the comments on your videos? Or is it like,
1: I do. It always makes me laugh. I love bad ones. Like, they don't hurt my feelings. It makes me like giggle, like what people say.
0: I would hate that. I mean, just when I see a negative, I just can't even look at it.
1: I love it. It really makes me laugh. People be like, Shakira, I don't think so. And I'll be like, okay, that's good.
0: Well, let me give you some of the good ones. This one is, I can't believe all of our hyper pop underground baddies are finally making it out. Your comment to that?
1: I don't feel hyper pop, but thank you.
0: All right. You can really feel her growth in this era. It might be her strongest yet.
1: I would agree. I like that one. I like that.
0: It is like if Lady Gaga and Britney Spears had a daughter.
1: I love that.
0: Right.
1: I'll take that.
0: Slater is the next main pop girl. Mark my words.
1: I guess we'll have to see. I don't know.
0: All right. This one is, I'm 40 years old, and this song kind of reminds me of what it was like when I was 17, driving down a country road at 2 a.m. with the windows down and radio on. It's got that Y2K trash pop feel. How good does that sound?
1: I love that. That's my favorite comment. I love that. I love when people will comment such specific memories or situations of being like, wow, like this song makes me feel like I'm like, you know, walking down

0: beach with my headphones in, like crying about someone I broke up with or something. You know what I mean? I love when people attach songs to memories or like future memories. I love that.
1: Before I play dance, anything you want to say about it?
0: I don't know. I hope people like it.
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12: All right, guys, we're back. It's JoJo on the radio. This is the iHeartRadio Countdown. Slater's hanging out. Slater, two-part question. And you may have already answered the first part. I think you did. But what do you consider your best live performance ever? It was just about as perfect as it's going to get. Probably Coachella.
13: Yeah.
12: Or if not, tell me otherwise. And the complete flip of that, what do you consider your worst? Everything went straight to absolute hell.
13: I think best was definitely Coachella weekend one specifically. I feel like that was the best out of, like, hopefully I'll be able to like capture that energy on tour and it will be like the same on tour. But I'm trying to think of worst. Worst, there was like, I don't want to say which city it was because I was grateful that they had me perform, but there was one Pride show where I kind of was opening for another artist and their audience did not like me. And it wasn't from lack of performing well, but it was like, I think my music was maybe just a little too extreme for people to like get into it. They were there to see maybe a bit of like a softer,
12: right,
13: you know, more like singer songwriter type of performance. And I was just up there like, and I don't think that they liked it. And it was the first time I've ever performed. I've seen people in the audience kind of like heckle me and they were like, and I was like making these faces that they hated it. And I was so embarrassed. And I remember being like, I remember that singular moment. I was like, I'm not doing this anymore. And it's like, I'm quitting. This is done. I'm too old. I like realized I was like wearing like latex boots and a bodysuit. And I was like 28 and like getting heckled. And I was like, we're not doing this. This is over. This is over.
12: That's a different.
13: That started me on the path of like, worst girl in America. Yeah.
12: Oh, dude, what? Maybe. So something good came from that.
13: Yeah.
12: Calvin Harris told me once because he said, I said, same question to him. This is years ago. And I said, he said he got booed on, he was opening for Rihanna. But he had a song with Rihanna. So you'd think it would be like a little, but if you're performing for somebody else's crowd, that's where it gets a little, you know, sketchy, maybe, you know. Yeah. But he got booed by Rihanna's crowd when he had a song with her. I just always found that just crazy.
13: Yeah.
12: All right, guys. Slater is hanging out. On with the countdown. Let's do it. This is song number 11.
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0: That was song number 10 this week on iHeartRadio Canada. What up, it's JoJo on the radio. Slater is hanging out. You worked at a hair salon before your music exploded.
1: I did.
0: Where was it at? And do you still keep in touch with some of the people from the hair salon?
1: It was in De Pere, Missouri. And I think my mom might still go there. I'm not sure, but wonderful, lovely ladies. I love them. I haven't been back in like a really long time. I feel like I'm like due for a visit, but yeah, I was like the receptionist and
0: no kidding.
1: Yeah, so crazy.
0: Do you think they put your picture on a wall, like a wall of fame kind
1: of
0: thing?
1: I don't know. I haven't been back, so I don't know, but I would hope they saw the dance video because I kind of did like a fantasy version of me working as a hair salon receptionist in it. And I hope that would like make them happy or like they'd be like, oh, like that's so funny. But no, I feel like I need to go back.
0: You know, they all, in the best way possible, they tell stories about you. Like, I know this girl Slater. She used to come here.
1: She was always on her phone.
0: She didn't work very hard.
1: No.
0: I'm sure they said great thing. I mean, that's just such a, they got to be so proud. I mean, seriously, right?
1: Yeah.
0: All right, Slater is here. On with the countdown. Let's do it.
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16: All right, guys, we're back. It's JoJo on the radio. This is the iHeartRadio Countdown. Slater's hanging out. Slater, I don't think you know this about me. We just met, but I am obsessed with the paranormal. Ghost, haunted houses, all that stuff. I got a podcast called Paranormalish. I talk to people who've had real paranormal encounters. I do it year-round, not just around Halloween, obviously. And if you haven't had it, if you haven't had any experience, that's totally fine. But I just got to know, have you ever had anything you would consider a paranormal encounter?
17: No, but I'm not open to stories like that or hearing like that. I feel like I'm a bit more on the skeptic side, okay. But I feel like that's good for like discussion reasons. It's always good to have like one little skeptic, but I'm not also closed off. I'm like a pretty spiritual person. So like I do... Like there are some stories that are so crazy where it's like almost undeniable where you're like, all right, that's a little nuts. But I feel like for my own like mental health, I like if I start like thinking about ghosts, I'll get scared because my apartment's really old. I'll like start getting scared. I don't want to scare myself.
16: My follow up question. I think you kind of already you're going to say no to this and that's OK. But would you ever consider somewhere on the tour requesting the haunted room? Because more of these hotels have a haunted backstory than you realize. Don't go to room B340. Look out for the 7th floor. Don't look in the mirror in the women's restroom. All these crazy things. Would you ever consider asking for the haunted room?
17: Maybe, but then also like I feel like I would be like all like scared and Christian about it, and I'd be like I don't want to mess with that.
16: You're right.
17: You know.
16: Amen. Slater is hanging out on with the Countdown. Let's do it.
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5: What up? 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This is the iHeartRadio Countdown. Slater's hanging out. Slater, what artist or album changed your life? For me, it was Michael Jackson. Just to give you, heard this, I thought, oh my God, what is it? I was a young kid. What the heck is this? And everything from then on kind of just like, I think I heard Ozzy Osbourne explain the Beatles, everything went from black and white to color.
6: Mm-hmm.
5: It had a similar effect on me. What did that to you?
6: I think The Fame by Lady Gaga, especially because of it, it came out at such a certain age and time in my life where I was like, I think I was in middle school or I was like a bit younger and like kind of awkward, felt like a bit of a like loser at school. And I remember when The Fame came out, I had just never seen... I feel like people have been like criticizing my like pop album choices lately too, but it's so situational to like ages of my, like how old I was at certain times when things came out. And I just remember being so floored by a pop star like her and how weird she dressed. Like I remember people at my school were always like, oh, like Lady Gaga's weird. And I like loved it. Like I was like, no, like she's so cool. And like, I just loved all of like the paparazzi moments of her wearing like weird outfits and like different things. And the meat dress like was so cool. Like I just was obsessed with her and the music itself. Like I thought it was such interesting pop music. I had never heard music like that. Like I feel like when she came out, it was so different from everyone else around her. And I feel like she started to set this new standard of people dressing really over the top for red carpets and really over the top in general. Like I feel like everyone was trying to like keep up with her crazy wardrobe looks. And I think that's so interesting. Like she really made such an impact at the time and even now. And it's still, I feel like you still see people, everything is so campy and over the top. And I feel like she started it, you know? I don't know. Yeah.
5: Agreed. Have you met her yet?
6: No, I wish.
5: Dude, she...
6: I feel like that it might not be good because I would cry and like be really weird.
5: I think when you guys meet, you'll love each other.
6: She
5: really
6: changed
5: do.
6: My life. I feel like I would be so weird. I like wouldn't be able to contain myself. There's like not a lot of, I don't really feel that way about most celebrities or like there's no one that I would get starstruck by, but she's one where I'd be like, I don't know. There's like a speech from her HBO Monster Ball special where she was like, if you ever feel not good enough or not pretty enough or blah, blah, blah. And I'd be like in middle school, just like crying, being like, I want to make music one day. And I just feel like I would cry.
5: Sometimes they say don't meet your idols, but I can guarantee you I've met her multiple times over the years. And she came in once and first time I met her, she stood on the counter like, JoJo, you're going to love whatever she was saying. But she stood, we were in a different studio and the studio was the table was higher and she jumped on it somehow. Just was yelling in the best way, but JoJo, you're going to love it. And I was like, who is this? And she was Lady Gaga.
6: Wow.
5: And it was, when you meet her, the two of you are going to fall in love. I guarantee it. Oh my God. Slater is here. On with the countdown. Let's do it.
0: Number 5. Bruno Mars, Risk It All.

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1: I'm Emily Oster. I'm an economist.

0: That was song number two this week on the iHeartRadio Countdown. What up? It's JoJo on the radio. Slater is hanging out. Slater, basically the final question from me. Simple question. Message to your fans.
1: Oh my gosh. I guess I would just say thank you for sticking by me for so long to all like my day one fans. And I guess any people who are new fans of my music, I'm so grateful that I've made something that connects with you. And I hope that people feel inspired by this music or these visuals or just my story in general to, even if it's not music, to kind of attack maybe what their life passions are and to make great things and just, you know, go for it. And I don't know. Anything, yeah.
0: Isn't it crazy to think that, that

0: Lady Gaga's impact on you, you're having that on somebody else.
1: Oh, I love that. She like changed my life. So if that, if my music impacts someone in the way that she impacted me, like I, that like makes me so happy, and that's all I could ask for, you know?
0: You're such a bad. Oh my
1: Thank
0: God.
1: Thank you.
0: I'm a fan. Slater is hanging out. On with the countdown. Let's do it. This is song number one.
2: Tame Impala featuring Jenny. Dracula.

0: There it is, song number one this week on the iHeartRadio countdown. Hope you're feeling that. What up, it's JoJo on the radio. Slater's here. Slater, first of all, the album, Worst Girl in America, it is out. Brother album to that coming out. She won't tell me when. Who knows when. The tour, Worst Girl in America. God, you got to see her on tour, obviously. What else do people need to know, Slater, about Slater?
1: I mean, nothing from my end, I guess. Like, I think that whatever people take away from, like, my music or my art, I feel like that's good enough. Whether that's good or bad, fine by me, you know? I care about all of this so much. I guess that's the only thing I'd want people to know. I really put a lot of thought and care and effort into every area of my project, and so I hope people can see that.
0: Thank you for hanging out, Slater.
1: Thank you for having me.
0: Of course. At the end of every interview, fist bump to make it official. Give me a love.
1: Love. Thank you.
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1: Hey, what's going on? It's Shelly Rome. Happy Monday. No scaries here. It's going to be a great week. We will spend it together. You know, they say how you kick off your week is how you end your week. So it's great that you are here. Let's kick off the hour with Halsey.

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0: 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Waiting by the phone Monday morning. We do it every day. Why did somebody get ghosted? We'll investigate. $1,500 for Showbiz Shelly in the Showdown. Kiki's Court on Monday. Ba-da-bop.
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94 is my Knott's number one hit music station. Hey, what's going on? It's Shelley Rome. If you are having a sad girl summer, you're going to love Sienna Spiro's new album, Visitor. It came out last week. It's so good. Her voice, her storytelling, incredible. Listen to this one. It's called Die on This Hill. Go.

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0: It's Z94. Starting this morning, we have thousands of dollars to give to you. It's Shelley Rome. So basically, 9 chances a day to win yourself a grand every hour, 9 a.m. through 5 p.m. You are listening for the keyword. You want this $1,000, so take us with you on the iHeart app all day long so you do not miss even one chance to get paid. Okay.
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0: 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We do it every day. 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We'll investigate. $1,500 with Showbiz Shelly in the Showdown Kiki's Court on Monday. Ba-da-bop.
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Z94. 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
1: 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Happy Monday. Thank you for spending time with us. We appreciate you. Somber is having an incredible 2026, and he's not stopping anytime soon.

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0: This is Z94. What's up? It's Shelley Rome. American Horror Story Season 13 is coming out September 24th. It's confirmed FX and streaming on Disney Plus. So we don't really know much about the story, but Ariana Grande, Sarah Paulson, Evan Peters, Angela Bassett, Kathy Bates, Jessica Lange, Emma Roberts, and Billy Lord are all returning.
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0: 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We do it every day. 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We'll investigate. $1,500 with Showbiz Shelly in the Showdown Kiki's Court on Monday. Ba-da-bum.
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Hey, what's up? 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

0: Your home of the Fred Show, Z94. Waiting by the phone Monday morning. We do it every day. Why did somebody get ghosted? We'll investigate. $1,500 with Joe Vincelli in the showdown. Kiki's Court on Monday. Ba-da-bum.
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Z94. What's going on? It's Shelly Rome. I refuse to believe all the gossip that Rihanna is pregnant again. No way. She was just wearing a baggy dress. Stop it. We need the new

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I'm a two-time, you ain't knew I win. 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
1: What's up? It's Shelly Rahm. If you are invested in Alex Earl's love life, she was spotted with Lando Norris again. He's the London-based F1 driver. This time, they were at a club at like 4 a.m., shutting it down, 22 in London. Dumois has pics of them, but here's what you need to know. They did not leave together. So maybe they really are just home.
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0: I've got. Your home of the Fred Show, Z94. Waiting by the phone Monday morning. We do it every day. Why did somebody get ghosted? We'll investigate. $1,500 with Showbiz Shelly in the Showdown Kiki's Court on Monday. Ba-da-bop.
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94 is my Knott's number one hit music station. What's up? It's Shelley Rome. Hope you're having a great early Monday morning so far. Take us with you all day long. 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
4: So I'm a big Miss Rachel stan. You guys know that. I hope she gets like a Nobel Peace Prize one day. I'm advocating.
1: A Nobel Peace Prize?
4: Yes, Nobel Peace Prize.
1: Okay, we're Nobel Peace
4: Nobel.
1: Prize.
4: Yeah. Nobel.
1: She yes. should get that one too.
0: The Fred Show is on.
1: It's Monday, July 13th. The Fred Show is on. Hi, Kaylin.
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7: Good morning.
1: Shelby Shelley, $1,500 in the showdown that's coming up. Bella Hameen's here on the phone and the text. Hit us up anytime. You can call and text the same number all morning, 855-591-1035. We'll get to waiting by the phone. We'll get to Kiki's court, but on Paul.
7: Girl, not in my court. Not in my classroom.
1: Not in where?
7: My courtroom or my classroom.
1: None of the rooms. No. Big money with Shelley and lots more coming up. It's the Fred Show.

0: Ever been left waiting by the phone? It's the Fred Show.
1: Ben, good morning. Welcome to the program. How are you?
2: Hey, good morning, guys. I'm doing good. How are you?
1: Doing all right. What's going on with this woman? Is it Katrina?
2: Yeah, Katrina.
1: Okay, Katrina. So you met Katrina. We got to know how. I want to know everything. How did you meet Katrina? Tell us about any dates that you've been on, and then why you think you're being ghosted.
2: Yeah, man. I met Katrina at a bar and got her number, and it was so serendipitous. Like, we went out on a really fun, like, drinks date, got nice cocktails, and, like, really vibed, and, there was so much chemistry, and I couldn't wait to see her again, but then she ghosted. Okay. And, I don't really understand why, because there was so much, I don't know, there's potential, and, yeah, such good vibes between us.
1: Are we going back to in-person, like speaking to people one-on-one? Because this is like, this is the second or third of these that we've had in the last couple of weeks where people actually approached someone and spoke to them in the wild and didn't do something, you know, digital, like an app or a DM or something like that. So you, which I think is great because you, as I say all the time, you can gauge the chemistry. Like you know a lot more when you meet someone in person.
3: Yes.
1: If it has the potential to go anywhere, then you do on the app, and then you go on the date only to find out, you know, pretty quickly there's no chemistry. So I guess I'm surprised that this happened, but let's call Katrina in just a second. Ben, you'll be on the phone at the same time. We're going to ask some questions on your behalf. And the hope is that we can figure out what's going on, why she's not calling you, straighten things out, and then set you guys up on another date, okay?
2: Okay, thanks, man.
1: Let's see what happens next. Part 2 of Waiting by the Phone after this song on The Fred Show.

0: Good morning. It's the Fred Show, part two of Waiting by the Phone. Hey, Ben.
1: Hey.
0: Let's call Katrina. You guys, you met in the wild. You met at a bar, and yeah. I guess you exchanged numbers, and then you went on a date, cocktails. You thought it went really well. You thought there was chemistry. You were excited about this, but you've reached out to her for another date, and she is not responding. She hasn't reached out to you at all. You think you're being ghosted. You want to know why.
1: Yeah, I'm clueless.
0: All right. Well, let's call Katrina now. Good luck, Ben.
2: Hello?
0: Hi, is this Katrina?
2: Hi, yes.
0: Hi, Katrina. Good morning. My name is Fred. I'm calling from the Fred Show. The whole crew is here, and I have to tell you that we are on the radio right now, and I would need your permission to continue with the call. Can we chat for just a second on the air? Would you mind?
2: Okay.
0: Well, thank you. See, look at that. She actually seems happy about this, which is very uncommon. But people are usually like, what did I just get myself into? But Katrina, thank you. We're calling on behalf of a guy named Ben, who we just spoke to. And I guess you met him at a bar and you guys went on a date. Do you remember him? It sounds like maybe you do.
2: Yeah, I do.
0: Okay, so what happened with him? Because he told us that you guys had met and that he, you know, was attracted to you. I guess he approached you at a bar and you guys exchanged numbers and went on a date. He said that went well, in his opinion. There was great chemistry. And he's surprised that he hasn't heard from you, nor have you responded to him. But it sounds like there's another side of the story here. So what happened?
2: It's funny. He seems very clueless about, you know, the whole situation. We met through, like, mutual friends, and we go on this date. Everything seems nice, but I'm like not able to get to his social media. So I ask a friend of mine who knows him, like through all the people that we somehow know each other through, if I could see his socials, because they follow each other. And it turns out he has a wife or like a girlfriend and a kid. And I was,
0: yeah, you're not supposed to do that.
3: A minor detail one would want to know, you know.
0: Okay, so, all right, so you meet this guy. Turns out that you know a lot of the same people. And then you're doing the snooping thing, which, I mean, look, everybody does it. Everyone goes, whether you've just met someone or whatever. Usually before a date, you'll go and try and see what you can find out about them on Google. I think that's very honest. You weren't able to find him, so you're like, hey, give me his stuff. And then, what did you use, like their phone or something, their account to go look at it?
2: Yeah.
0: Okay. And no point did any of these other people, I mean, not that it's not their fault, but no one said like, hey, why are you so curious about my friend who's married with a kid?
2: Well, it was like, you know, I guess in this, the 6 degrees of separation, I'm like the fifth degree. So I know someone who knows someone who knows someone, but it's not like, oh, I said, I'm going out with Ben. And everybody's like, oh, well, don't you know he has a girlfriend? Like, you know, it's kind of separated. But instead of ghosting him, I actually asked him about it. So I'm surprised he's calling you saying I ghosted him.
0: Yeah, wait a minute. Hold on a second. I forgot to mention that Ben is here. I get very forgetful, get caught up in the story. And Ben, wait a minute. So you say you have no idea why this woman wouldn't call you again. You forgot to mention the girlfriend and the kid and the fact that she asked you about it. I mean,
2: oh, it gets better.
0: Oh, it gets better. Hold on. You know what, then, Ben? You hold on a minute.
4: I love a story time.
0: Yeah. No, right, Katrina. Right. Well, first of all, what did he say when you asked him about it?
2: He was like, no, that's not true. Like, you don't know the whole story. You know, we're like in an open relationship. She knows about this. Like, here I have a video from her saying that she's okay with it. He pulls out, and I kid you not, the craziest, most AI-generated video I have ever seen in my whole life. Of his girlfriend saying it's her and that she gives me permission and him permission to see each other, and how she thinks it'd be so good for him, and like, you know, she thinks
0: what?
2: I'm great. A woman
0: wow.
2: like me would be-
0: He used AI. Business. He made an AI video of his girlfriend saying, endorsing the fact that he can go out with other women. Ben, what are we doing?
1: No, it wasn't AI. That was her. It was her. I promise.
0: Okay.
2: Right.
0: AI is pretty good, but I think you know.
3: You can tell.
0: Right. Then. Right. Like, when the lips and the right. voice don't match. Like when it's just a face and the lips are like on top of the face and moving. I mean, come on, man. You use ChatGPT. Use Claude or whatever. Did Paulina do it for you?
3: Hey, don't involve me. I would never.
1: No, I totally didn't. It was my girlfriend, and you know. We are in an open relationship, so I wasn't doing anything wrong.
0: Okay, but we've been over this. We've been over this before, Ben. If you're in an open relationship, fine. Then you wouldn't need AI to endorse it, and then you wouldn't need a video to say it's okay. And then also, that's something that you should disclose to someone you're dating ahead of time. Like, you would say to them from the beginning, "Hey, by the way, I'm polyamorous," or whatever the terms are, because I don't think that Katrina needs to find out via social media that's hidden through somebody else that she's dating a guy who's in a relationship, because she has a right to say, no, that's not for me.
1: We've been open for so long that it's become like second nature, you know?
0: Okay.
1: And I don't bring it up, I guess, subconsciously, because, you know, I'm not trying to be deceitful or anything, I promise. Like, it doesn't come to mind because, you know, we've been open for so long. Girl, and then I date all the time.
0: You have a whole girlfriend and kid. Like, I think that's something that you need to be mindful to disclose to people off the top, because, again, maybe that's not, maybe they don't really feel like sharing you with a whole ass girlfriend and a child.
1: It's never been a problem before, guys. Like, I think you're making it a bigger deal than it needs to be.
0: Katrina, let me ask you this. And what's up with the AI video? Like, exactly. why are we skimming over that?
3: It's never been a problem. Guess, he has a video ready.
2: I swear to God. Either this was an AI video or this one was being held hostage because she did not blink once and she hardly moved. So that
3: didn't even pay for the good AI.
0: Yeah, I mean, you got to get the subscription if you want
4: the get the pro.
0: And then Katrina, I mean, don't you think, as I was saying, like, would you have wanted to date him if you had known that he was in a relationship with someone else, even if it's open? I mean, even if it's okay what he's doing on his end, which I'm questioning whether it is, because why are we carrying around AI videos of people saying that it's okay? But would you have wanted to pursue that if you had known about even the open relationship and the kid?
2: I mean, honestly, I think that's just like too much for me right now. Like, I was looking for something like, you know, fun. I don't want to like have a really serious relationship right now, which is why I went on like a few small dates with him. And now he's sending me AI videos of his girlfriend saying that like we should be together. That's too much on so many different fronts.
0: Okay. And Ben, you're saying that was really her. Was she holding up like a newspaper? And, you know, I mean, because like, I've never heard of this. I've never heard of someone in an open relationship that carries around a video saying, "Hey, no, Katrina, it's okay. You can date my man."
2: She didn't even say my name.
0: Oh, so it's just a generic AI.
5: Hello,
0: we didn't even customize.
5: Insert name here.
0: Yeah, right. If we're using AI, then we can customize, man. Come on. This is rookie stuff.
1: Actually, her. Stop. I think you guys are painting me out to be some weird bad guy. I'm not. It was my girlfriend, and it was not generic. I promise.
0: Okay. All right.
1: Well, it was like, you know, she was so cool and down that she was like, "Yeah, let me just clear the air, so you and this girl can keep going out." She goes out with the people.
0: I think there are a number of number of layers of issues here. But Katrina, the most important thing is, based on all of this, would you like to see him again? Because Ben apparently well, maybe you'll get a video. You might get a text later from his girlfriend encouraging this.
2: Yeah, I'll look out for that.
0: All right. Not going to work out. Ben, I don't know what's going on really with the AI and whatever, but I think that you could avoid all of this if you just say up front what you're into and what you're trying to do. Because it sounds like maybe she would have gone for it if it hadn't gotten so weird.
1: I didn't make it weird. It was all real.
0: Okay.
1: I think you guys are just, making fun of me for no reason.
0: No one's making fun of you, dude. It's just, well, yes, I am, actually. The AI is making fun of me.
4: Yeah,
0: but this isn't working organically for anybody. But look, Katrina, thank you for answering. Good luck to you, Ben. Best of luck to you as well. Get the premium subscription.
3: Hello.
0: You got to get the
4: whatever it is.
0: Yeah, the pro, like, get the pro level, man. This might work. Yeah,
4: a little AI assistant.
0: Yes. Yeah, go on YouTube. Take some lessons or something.
1: Hey, look, I think you guys are just giving poly people a bad rep. You know, I'm not doing anything wrong.
0: No, I think poly people might be screaming at the radio going, you're making us look bad with your fake indoors. Okay, anyway, look, Ben, good luck to you, man.
1: Okay, thanks. You too.
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2: Lots of things going wrong right now. Last night, Jay-Z's third night performing at Yankee Stadium was delayed 4 hours after some fans, I guess, broke through a security checkpoint. "We're going till like 5 a.m., so don't be scared," he told the crowd when he finally started to conclude the chapter of a weekend that paid homage to the 25th and 30th anniversaries of his seminal albums, The Blueprint and Reasonable Doubt. So, I mean, the shows looked amazing all over the weekend. He made that comment at like 1 a.m. And I'm trying to figure out, I think the curtain lowered at 3 a.m. So that's how long he went. He kept true to his promise. Now on Friday, he opened, you know, three nights of these shows with a video of Beyonce cutting his hair. She later came out to perform looking amazing. Daughter Blue Ivy was on the piano. She looks more and more like Beyonce every day. He brought out Eminem night two, I think it was. They did Renegade, and then M stayed for Lose Yourself for some reason. I don't know if we needed that. I love him. I'm his biggest fan, but I don't know. Kiki, are my eyes mistaking me? Were you there?
3: No, I really want to be there. I'm having a very hard time this morning knowing that I wasn't there.
2: I get
3: so
2: that, yeah.
3: Please send thoughts and prayers and respect my privacy.
4: What did you say? Yeah. I had to put yourself there?
3: No, that's a photo that I took when I guest hosted on The Breakfast Club.
2: Okay.
3: And I've been holding it for my big return to New York because I feel like I'm going back there at some point.
2: Yeah.
3: However, the picture
4: wasn't anywhere near Yankee Stadium. It was a picture I saw where you were at the iHeart Studio.
3: Yes, that was the iHeart Studio. Yes. Oh. In New York.
2: I saw this and I'm like, oh my gosh, she made it. Like, I'm so happy. This is her Super Bowl.
3: By 7 a.m. today, I will have more photos of me on stage with Jay-Z.
4: I was going to say.
2: Manifest it.
4: Did we get a Claude description and I didn't know it? Or a subscription and I didn't know that we got one?
3: Yes. Missing this show is probably my second biggest fumble in life.
2: What's the first?
3: Oh, I don't want to talk about it.
2: Oh, okay, okay.
4: Yeah. Well, no, I want to hear about that.
2: Right, I'm like, no. Sit down on the couch, girl. I can understand how that would be really difficult. Because it was like such a...
3: my goodness.
2: It was a family affair.
3: He brought out everyone.
2: Yes, he did.
3: Beyonce. Yeah. Pharrell. Yeah. Like, oh, my Lanta.
2: Yeah, and we'll be talking about it all morning.
4: I woke up this morning and Gideon, the torturer, my personal trainer, I guess he went to two nights, which means I'm paying him too much.
2: Wow.
4: I want to say it looked like he went to two nights.
3: Yeah.
4: And I didn't really know that.
2: That's cool.
4: Like, well, thanks for, you know, your
2: it's
4: wife.
2: It's his Eras tour.
4: Your wife could have stayed home for one of them. You know, like, he took Lourdes to both nights. I'm like, what about your boy? I thought I was your best customer. Right. You don't reward your best.
2: You throwing up this at the Daisy
4: Yeah, is there no rewards program right. for spending money with Gideon the Assassin? But it was like, I woke up this morning and it was, you know, 10 o'clock, still no show, 11:40 or something, show starting. I would have been freaking out inside.
3: Oh, yeah.
4: Because every minute that he's not playing is one more minute that you can't leave, right? You got to be there.
2: And you don't know when it's going to start. So,
4: right.
2: Like, if I'm going to get a beer and, you know, a corn dog, and, like, then I hear Jay-Z coming out, like, I'm holding my pee, I'm running back.
3: Oh, my phone would have died. That would have sent me.
4: Oh, no. Yeah. Well, see, it's 11:40, which means even if he goes for two, we're going to be there till 2-3 in the morning.
2: Oh, yeah.
4: And that's the part that I don't have it in me anymore.
2: I like that he still performed the whole time, though. I mean, that's got to suck for the fans. But, I mean, it was a successful weekend. There you go. My weekend is showing now. Okay, I feel like this is our version of meetings because in radio, when you have a meeting, I feel like it's just a bunch of... are a lot of funny people in a room and people want to like make these comments. Some people have like their same routine that they do every meeting and like that gets a laugh. But Seth Meyers was talking about all the funny texters on SNL and how many group chats he's in. And I can only imagine that those would have to be muted. He's in text with Andy Samberg, Bill Hader, Fred Armisen. And he was asked who's the funniest texter, which I feel like doesn't always mean the funniest person. And he said that went to Fred Armisen. He said that he, and this would annoy you guys, I'm just reading this. He recently sent him a Father's Day voice memo, but it was as Homer Simpson. So they're like doing SNL skits like in voice notes to each other, wishing him a happy Father's Day, saying he hopes he gets plenty of donuts. He's also in a chat with Amy Poehler, Michael Shoemaker, who's a longtime producer, and then they have like names for their group chats, like the tripod. I don't know, but that's got to be something that he has to
4: do. I wish that were my nickname in somebody's phone. It's not, though.
2: I think it means three people, but yeah, if that was just one person's nickname, that would be like,
4: sorry, hell yeah. I was thinking something different. Uh-huh. I think my nickname is more one of those portable little tripod stand-up things that you use for the desk. That's what mine is. Portable stand-up tripod thing that you use for the desk.
2: Okay, yeah.
4: So that's not to be confused with like tripod, you know what I mean?
2: It rolls off the tongue.
4: Right, exactly.
2: This is pretty crazy. If you guys missed it, The Real Housewives of Orange County back for its 20th season. That was the OG. That was the first one that ever started it. Season 20 premiered on July 9th. So they are the ladies are back in a big way. And in other TV movie news, really quick, I was scrolling Instagram and I saw that Mandy Moore got this really cute surprise from her breadwinner movie daughter. She's in this movie and she has three actresses, little ones, playing her daughters, and she had them sit in a chair and wait, and they had planned a performance to her. Turns out the performance, like we used to do in the 90s, it was a dance routine to her hit song, Candy, from 1999, so the girls did dances and stuff, and she was such a proud, like, mom watching them and validated them. But yeah, for our children, Mandy Moore used to be a singer. She is also an actress, and she was in that toxic mom group, alleged whole situation. But she had a song called Candy. I still can remember the music video. And in it, she says, I'm missing you like candy. And they performed it for her. So look at that if you are a fan. If you want to catch up on anything from us, if you're a fan, The Fred Show on Demand on the free iHeartRadio app.
4: I went to a wedding. I'm not sure if I should talk about it or not. But that means I'm going to talk about it, which means I may not have friends after this.

0: it's the Fred Show. Good morning. I have a real dilemma on my hands today because have you ever been to a wedding where the wedding planner quit in the middle of the wedding?
1: What?
0: But couldn't leave said wedding because it was on a boat. So the person quit and said they were leaving, but then they couldn't leave because they couldn't get off the boat, so they went and hid. Have you ever been to a wedding like that?
2: That sounds really goofy. That's goofy.
0: You ever been to a wedding like that? I don't know. But here's the thing. So I attended a wedding, as you know, over the weekend for some friends. I'm very happy for them. I think that they're equally dismayed about the experience as the guests were perplexed by the experience. But I'm not sure how much of this I should talk about because I don't want to get in trouble with my friends.
2: It's Bella. Early. They're not listening. Yeah. They're asleep.
1: Just us here.
2: Yeah. They're on a honeymoon.
0: Right, right. They're obviously consummating their marriage. So for the first time.
2: Yes.
0: So, okay. So we vote that I can talk about this wedding.
2: Yes.
0: I feel so bad for them because I just feel like it was one thing after another, after another, after another, after another. It was a lot of things that happened at this wedding. And I think everyone still had a good time and they're married and it was beautiful and the pictures were good. And, you know, so the groom didn't seem that upset. The bride was apoplectic. I mean, just beyond angry the whole time. Yeah, yeah.
1: What happened?
0: That's a tease,
1: isn't
0: it? Yes. Well, I mean, from what I understand, there was a verbal altercation.
1: With the
0: bride.
1: Oh.
0: That resulted in the woman saying that she didn't want to be there anymore, and so she left. But I mean, I would have been mad too. I would have been mad. I mean, so there was a boat involved. There was 90 degree temperatures and 100% humidity, and we used the top deck. But this is the only part. This is the only problem I have with this wedding. The ceremony was outside.
2: Oh, my Lanta.
0: At 7 o'clock in Florida. And you know what, Gary? I say your name. Everybody on his side had to wear a suit. It was imperative. This is my wedding. You'll wear a suit. Everybody on her side, like short sleeve t-shirts. Basically, yeah, like short sleeve button downs.
1: She told them like it's all good.
0: Well, they dressed like they were in Miami because we were. The rest of us dressed like we were in Alaska.
1: I've never heard of the bride and groom having two different dress codes for the people.
0: Oh yeah, everybody on his side full suit. Her side, like you know, Miami clothes, like nice pants, maybe some shoes, nice button down, like Tommy Bahama kind of shirt. Oh yeah. So the rest of us are like just pouring sweat.
1: Gary's people.
0: I mean, I peeled my shirt off at the end of the night, just peel it off. Anyway, so it started there, and it ended with the wedding planner quitting mid function. There was water falling from the ceilings. There was a major storm that we had to avoid in the boat. At one point, the music stopped, the liquor stopped, and we couldn't get off the boat because of said weather. Oh, yeah.
1: Wow. Yeah, yeah, astrologically speaking, that makes sense for right
0: yeah.
1: now.
0: Yeah, yeah. Anyway, okay, should I talk about this or
1: yeah,
0: not?
1: Yes, going on. Yes,
2: I know, yes.
1: Do you feel it?
2: Okay. I'm always yes.
1: one of the worst ones. Ooh. Yeah.
0: Okay, yes. Fine. Well, then I'll go start to finish in a minute. But this is not a reflection on the bride and groom. This was not their fault.
1: Wow.
0: But, you know, the groom just kept drinking. He's like, all right, what am I going to do?
1: What else are you doing?
0: The bride, not, I don't aww, think she was happy. I feel bad too. I feel bad too. But, okay, so we determined I can after 5 minutes. I can talk about it.
1: Yes.
0: Okay, good. Then I will. I will in a minute. It's the Fred Show.

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0: And for adults with type 2 diabetes and known heart disease, Jardiance can lower the risk of cardiovascular death too. 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

0: taxes. Is there another option? like, you don't tell me that I'm getting $750 million and then it's three. What?
1: Least, that's the least surprising information I've heard this morning.
0: I know.
1: Is that you don't like to pay taxes.
2: Oh, no. The Fred Show is on.
1: It's Monday, July 13th. The Fred Show is on. Hi, Kaylin.
3: Good morning.
1: Hello, Jason Brown. Hi, Paulina.
3: Hey.
1: Hi, Kiki.
3: Good morning.
1: Showbiz Shelley, money in the showdown next hour. I believe we're up to $1,500. Yes, we are. $1,500. You snap her 26-game win streak. You get paid. Bella is here on the phone and the text 855-591-1035. We'll get to the entertainment report and headlines. What are you working on, Kay?
3: An update on that case with singer David. I feel like it's taking forever. Also, the first biopic, however you want to say it, to make $1 billion.
1: Jason just figured out that soccer players are good looking. The World Cup's been going on for now, you know, weeks. And you're just now come to the conclusion that World Cup players, by and large, are attractive people.
4: Yes, especially the Argentina team.
1: Uh-huh.
4: Every single player on that team is a smoke show.
1: Mm-hmm.
4: Every single one.
3: Mm-hmm.
4: And they were playing Scotland this weekend.
1: I don't know. Scotland. You were watching it, I'm not sure.
3: No, didn't they play...
4: Something with an S.
3: I thought it was
4: Slovenia.
3: Sweden. Yeah.
1: You don't even know. Okay.
4: It truly does
3: it
4: not matter.
3: They were playing Schaumburg.
4: Because with that other team.
1: Kaylin bet on it, so she knows.
3: It's definitely Sweden.
1: It was Switzerland. It was definitely not Sweden. Okay. It was Switzerland.
3: Switzerland.
4: To me, it's all the same. But, like, it doesn't even matter because...
1: They won, by the way. The hot guys won.
4: Oh,
1: I mean, I would think Switzerland guys. Swiss guys are good-looking, too, aren't they?
4: No, they were not hitting the same. There was something about Argentina. It was like, I don't know what is in the water down there, but every single guy... was hot.
1: Okay.
4: Well, every player.
1: I hate to tell you, you've missed a lot of games.
3: Yeah.
1: I mean, you could have really been enjoying
4: like,
1: this.
4: Yeah.
1: And it's not as though we haven't talked about it almost every day. So
4: yeah.
1: If only you worked in a media outlet that
4: Maybe.
1: Was you know, sort of discussing what was happening in the world and, you know, mainstream culture.
4: Yeah. Well, you know, I'm so busy listening to every single game on the iHeart app that I haven't seen it.
1: Well, you're a company guy, so you would listen before you'd watch. But you can do both.
3: Yeah.
1: You can listen to the guy go, "Go!"
3: Yeah, he does it in Spanish, too. He listens in Spanish.
4: Yes.
3: So, like, you know, he's a little confused here and there, but he gets the gist of it.
4: La FIFA.
3: Yeah, he's a FIFA guy. Yeah.
1: Good for you.
4: Yeah.
1: You just now came to the conclusion that the guys that run around for, you know, 100 minutes or however long it is, run around and just up and down, that these guys are in good shape and they're good looking.
4: Oh, my gosh. Yeah. Woo.
1: Okay.
4: Argentina, man.
1: I'm glad you're able to come to that conclusion.
4: Yeah.
1: Kiki, why did you write on here that you... would like to be friends with politicians and athletes' wives?
0: Why did I write this? Wow.
1: We run into this problem all the time. You guys write stuff on the sheet, and then you look at me like I'm an idiot when I say to you, "Hey, let's talk about the thing about the athletes and the politicians," and you're like, "Huh?
0: You got to catch me in a moment, bro.
1: You look at me like I'm the problem. You wrote it.
0: Y'all know I just be saying stuff.
1: So you don't remember why?
0: But no, I do want to be friends with politicians because I got a chance to interview the governor of Maryland, Wes Moore. Shout out, my homie. And now, I feel like he and I would be great friends. And so I'm like, we should hang out. And you know how I feel about athletes' wives. Like, when the Chicago Bears were getting ready to do whatever they were doing in the playoffs, I felt like I should have been down there with Simone Biles at the time. Yeah, like she was getting party buses and to the
1: games. Well, one way to do that would be to also be a player's wife.
0: Well, it's too late for that.
1: Yeah.
0: You know, I take what I can get, okay? Or my man work in the factory. So.
1: Similar.
3: Yes, girl.
1: It's similar.
3: Who's the random girl with all the wags who's not a wag, but she's in the friend group? I love this.
0: I feel like I'm a good time. You know what I'm saying? Like, I can bring the Fred show to the party. Like,
3: oh, my gosh.
0: Yes, okay. I feel like I'm a good time. And having politician friends gets things done.
3: It's a game changer.
0: Come on. Paulina knows.
3: I am friends out with my alder woman. You guys, like, that is my, we are locked in.
1: What, are you trying to get a dumpster in the front yard? Like, what are you trying to,
3: and for those
1: who don't have older people,
3: driveway.
1: It's city council man or
3: city council
1: woman
0: is
1: what she's referring to. Where we live, they call them older men and older women for some reason, but that is, they're city councilmen.
3: Yeah, I know, I love her. Like, we became besties, and, like, she was in a parade recently and, like, ran up to me with her little flag thing that she had a hold of herself, like, who she was. She ran up to me, we hugged.
1: No, because she loves you as a person. It has nothing to do with the fact that you're in the media and she needs to be reelected. It has nothing to do with that. She loves you as a human being.
3: I dropped my little flex in there. I said, "I'm your neighbor, but
5: I also do this for a living. Yeah. Yeah. Except for my card.
3: Helena has things she wants too. Oh, I think both of them want something from the friendship.
5: Yeah. Yeah. There might be a tree removal I'm looking forward
1: That's
5: to.
1: That's what I'm talking about. You want a dumpster in the front yard? Like, yep. When you want a tree? Oh, you want a driveway too. Yeah. You've been trying to get a driveway for a while.
0: Oh, we're not driveway.
3: Oh, we're not. Allegedly.
5: She wants
1: so
5: a driveway.
1: So basically, you don't really want celebrity friends. You just want influential people in your lives who can get things done for you.
0: Hello. That's what I mean. Why? I mean, you and I, you know, we have built quite the friendship, and you get things done. You know? So I'm like, okay, if this is what it's like being friends, can I get the mayor, the governor, somebody to call me?
1: I was
0: going to
1: say, aim a lot higher.
0: Yeah.
1: I can get you into like 3 restaurants in town. And
5: yeah, you're influential. I'll take you.
1: And that's my party trick. And it's a great party trick for the people who've never seen it before, but then most of my friends have, so it's not that impressive anymore.
5: It's impressive.
1: Yeah, no,
5: I might need you next week.
1: Aim much higher.
0: No, it's a beautiful thing. Shout out to Governor Westmore. He told me, anything you need, stay connected.
1: Good. You know
0: stay
1: what? Less. You should try him on that. You know what? That's a politician thing to say.
0: I would like a street.
1: I need a few things. In
0: like
1: Maryland,
0: a
1: okay?
0: A day, yes. Yeah. I would like a key to the city. I want all the things. Yes.
1: Yeah, we only have one key to the city, and it's to Crete.
4: Yes.
1: Indiana, technically, right? Crete's in Indiana. Or is it in
0: Illinois? No,
1: it's Illinois?
4: Mm-hmm. Yeah.
1: I don't know where I was totally that morning. Not. I never saw the out. It was
4: You're
1: all
4: very
1: black.
4: Very close to Indiana.
1: It was very dark the entire time I drove to Crete. We have that key. It's right there. But that's the only key we have.
0: Exactly.
1: We don't have a day. We don't have anything.
0: Come on, you know what?
1: You get to work on your on your friendships that will get us things.
0: Mm-hmm. Pritzker, you got 24 hours to respond. Don't let Governor Moore outdo you.
1: Oh, now we're calling out governors.
0: Call me Big Daddy.
1: Leveraging governors. Yeah, the governor of Maryland is much nicer to me than the governor of Illinois. Now, what are you offering me?

0: Fred's biggest stories of the day.
1: Well, this is a story this morning. I didn't know that we needed to worry about Monday the 13th. Were you ever worried about Monday the 13th? Because this story is to debunk any concern about Monday the 13th.
2: I worry about every Monday. You just never know.
1: It is a wild world, you know.
2: It is.
1: Monday the 13th is not considered as unlucky as Friday the 13th. But people must have been thinking this. It's a whole story about it. No strong historical or cultural record of Monday the 13th being considered especially unlucky. Well, some people may extend the fear of the number 13 to any day it falls on, including Monday. The 13th is simply a date that happens to fall on a Monday and doesn't mean anything unlucky, in case you're wondering.
3: So got it.
1: It's going to be a good day, guys. Positive mental attitude.
2: Oh.
1: Stunning news out of Washington, D.C. over the weekend. Senator Lindsey Graham died on Saturday night at the age of 71. The office of the South Carolina Republican said only that he passed away from a brief and sudden illness. That's all we know. The cyclospora outbreak has now spread to 31 states. Health officials are saying that an outbreak of intestinal illness caused by a parasite is now in 31 different states. The Centers for Disease Control and Prevention said that it had reviewed reports of 843 cases of the cyclosporasis. Look. You're not coming to me for medical advice, okay? So I don't know how to say it. Cyclospora. Michigan alone reported over 1,500 cases as of Friday. The numbers are likely higher because they only account for reported cases. The CDC says as of Thursday, there had been 86 hospitalizations nationally and no deaths. The areas hit the hardest by the outbreak appear to be the Midwest and Northeast, including Michigan and New York. People can contract the illness. Contract the illness by eating food or drinking water contaminated with the parasite. Cooking produce is an effective way to avoid an infection, as heating food to 158 degrees Fahrenheit or higher kills the cyclospora. So there. Now, if I'm not going to die, how much weight am I going to lose?
3: Yeah.
1: I don't want anyone to die, but I mean, I could, you know, another 10 pounds and I'm there.
3: I wouldn't know the difference.
1: And can I tell the cyclospora, like, I want you to really get me in the midsection. Like, get me good.
3: Yeah.
1: Not the face, not the booty, where I don't have anything anyway.
3: Right.
1: I have no ass.
3: No,
1: completely
3: you don't.
1: Flat.
3: That's okay.
1: You know, can we just move a little from here to there, and now I got a balanced body.
3: Make it worth it. Make this worth it.
1: That's what I mean. Mm-hmm. I hope nobody gets this. An escaped wildebeest at an Indiana zoo forces the evacuation of the whole place. Now, that's something. You're at the zoo with the kids, you're looking at the penguins or whatever, and it's like, hey, we got to get out of here because one of the animals broke out.
3: Oh.
1: Visitors had to be evacuated from an Indiana Zoo exhibit last week because of an escaped wildebeest. The Fort Wayne Zoo says that a male white-bearded wildebeest escaped from its habitat in the African Savannah exhibit on Friday. Visitors had to be evacuated from the area in a calm fashion as not to spook the animal. The zoo says the quick actions of its team members allowed us to secure the area and provide the wildebeest with a safe path back to the habitat. No injuries were reported, and the exhibit has since been reopened. Don't make me get that blowgun out. I'll get the blowgun out. You know, just a little minor, a little sleepy for the wildebeest until we can put it back.
2: Yep.
1: You know me with the blowgun. That's what it sounds like when I. That's what they call me in for these sorts of things. You ever see those things?
2: Yes.
1: Yeah. Okay, because you're looking at me crazy, but no.
2: Well, I mean.
1: And then they I'm not talking about, you know, any permanent injury. Wildebeest just sort of goes to sleep, and then we carry wildebeest back and set it down, and you know, like me after a night of drinking. So they do to me. They blowgun me, and then I wake up the next day, everything is fine. How do we feel about AI prescription refill? Because a prescription refill program that quietly launched in Utah earlier this year has kicked off a big medical debate. Is artificial intelligence ready to take over tasks that until now could only be performed by doctors? The program allows Utah residents to get their prescriptions refilled online by an AI chatbot called Doctronic. It's a seemingly simple step toward making healthcare more convenient for patients and prescribers, but it's also a precedent-shattering milestone that has set off alarm bells for doctors, lawyers, and public health experts. The pilot program has laid bare questions about the role of AI in medicine, including how it should be regulated, where the doctors should be able to veto it, and what kind of safety measures are needed. You got to think that if you typed in a bunch of symptoms, along with a doctor watching this, into you know, AI, whatever AI, you got to think that AI might come up with a different idea than the human would based on the fact that AI knows everything and the human knows what it can remember.
2: Right.
1: So I guess I don't see a problem with this. I mean, I think I'd be a little troubled if ChatGPT was up on the screen and it's like, oh, man, what's going on with you? You got, where's it? It's got an ooze? Where's the ooze? And then you're like typing in ooze, you know? And then ChatGPT is like, well, for ooze, you do the following stuff. But then I guess if a doctor looked at it, it was like, I hadn't thought of that. And then went and looked it again at that option and was like, yeah, actually, that makes sense. Do that. Well, that might be a good thing, right? Because we're humans and we can't possibly remember every possible combination of medicine or, you know, there's probably stuff, there's probably combinations that we haven't thought of yet that the chat might be able to do.
2: Yeah. But I mean, what is life without a little human error? You know, like prescribe me a little extra. The accident.
1: I think that's the exact argument for this. Thank you. You've just made the exact argument for why we should have it.
2: Well, are they going to go on lunch break at the same time like our pharmacists do now?
4: Oh, girl.
2: Like, why is everybody together on lunch break?
3: We are close.
1: Well, that's a whole different issue. This is just to get the prescription, not to actually get the medicine.
2: Okay.
1: State and federal. I love that. And I get they all have to eat, but, like, can they not stagger that?
4: Do we do group meals?
1: Like can we don't all just eat at the same time and not talk for 20 minutes, right? You know, because we all ate at the same time. I do think that's interesting because I think for a lot of people, like, I didn't realize that a lot of pharmacies close from like noon to one. They just close.
3: Do. They yeah. do.
1: But that's the time that a lot of people have in their day to go get medicine.
4: Right. The reason when I want to go is there or at lunch.
2: Right.
4: I have
2: All
4: to walk
2: time.
4: Around
2: right.
4: and wait. Yeah.
1: So I just, yes. I don't, and I'm sure there's a reason why. Maybe a pharmacist can explain why they all of you have to go at once. It's kind of like the DMV. Like, yeah, why is everyone taking a break at the same time?
3: Well, I think it's because, like, the pharmacist, right, has to be on site, basically, to, like, let their assistants hand us the prescription or whoever's packing them.
4: If we have questions or
3: we have
4: or
3: questions
4: whatever.
3: For the pharmacist.
4: Yeah.
3: Oh, I pulled up my car and waited for an hour at the drive-thru because they have a good drive-thru window at Walgreens. I have done that because I'm like, if I get out of this line, there are going to be five cars when I come back in an hour. So I have parked, waited, and then looked over and waited for them to come back. Yeah, I'm annoying.
1: Well, I don't know if this solves that. I don't think it does. But state and federal laws limit prescribing to licensed medical professionals. Proponents of the tech say those laws, which have been underwritten in U.S. medicine for more than 100 years, should be updated to include AI chatbots and other new tech. Some experts, like one from the University of Pennsylvania, insist that they aren't opposing AI prescribing. What they say is that it should have to meet rigorous standards akin to human doctors who undergo years of testing and training before being licensed to practice medicine.
5: Yeah, I feel like there are things that, like, maybe there's not a case on the internet for Chad to read, and then you're saying, hey, this is making me feel like this, and a human can go, oh, maybe it's because X, Y, or Z is in that medication. I don't know. I still... would.
1: Yeah, but I would think the computer would know that too.
5: Like if there hasn't ever been a case or something.
1: Well,
5: but
1: how would the human know it?
5: Because going to school, you can say, hey, maybe this is reacting. Like, I just feel like there's more like thought process behind a black or white answer that an AI would give. You know what I mean?
1: Hmm.
2: Keep it guaranteed human.
5: Yeah.
1: I'm kind of not entirely opposed to this, but I'm a pharmacy tech and I can totally explain the lunch situation. Bella, get her on the phone.
2: Please.
1: I need to know. We got to get to the bottom of this. So World Cup, Jason. Game balls for World Cup matches have become stars in their own right during the tournament. The ball has made headlines with its embedded technology and raised questions among fans, including why is everyone expected to promptly toss the ball back onto the field? If you try and keep a World Cup ball, they'll come get it from you. Like security guards will come and they'll get the ball from you.
4: Got it.
1: So... we don't really know. The thrill of catching a match ball is short-lived for World Cup attendees. The staff members working the match will be waiting there, and they'll come and find you, and they'll ask you to throw it back or they'll take it from you. Some fans try and get a quick selfie with the ball if they're lucky enough to get their hands on it. A game ball would certainly be a coveted memento if you went to a game, especially for those who spent thousands of dollars on flights, hotels, and prime tickets. And the amount of money, right, like how much are these balls worth that you can't have enough world, and how much is World Cup making? You know, gazillions of dollars. That's a real number. Gazillions of dollars. Right. Like, didn't have enough balls that I can keep one.
4: What's the technology?
1: Well, see, so I guess we don't really know. The organization would not respond to comment on, they wouldn't comment on this or respond to any media who's reached out about it. Theories range from tradition to economic concerns to the ball's technology to the flow of the game. I don't think there's ever been a policy where you can keep the ball, which unlike baseball is a fairly expensive piece of equipment. According to one soccer historian, back in the day, it was not unusual for there to only be one ball at the game, and that was it. So if you catch one, even if you spent, you know, $10,000 on your ticket, you're throwing it back.
4: Wow.
1: You can't have it. And speaking of which, the FIFA Finals ticket prices are it's kind of a moving target here. They have dropped by 28% over the past week and 19% in the past 3 days across platforms like SeatGeek and StubHub. However, I guess the average, about $7,000 a seat. Whoa. If you want to go to the FIFA finals, that's down from the peak of $12,200. And if you want some of the best seats in the stadium, a single ticket, $38,000.
3: Wow. It's on sale.
1: To go to the FIFA finals. And the USPS unveils new Barbie stamps. I'm sure they're going to be $17 by the time they come out. Because I told you last week they're going up to like 85 cents. Are you raising your prices? Stuff still isn't showing up, and we still have this thing called the interwebs, okay? Right. So I don't know why I'm paying more now for a service that I'm not 100% sure works. The latest stuff, like, in fact, Ben Hameen, who is the intern of all interns, who is why we call Bella Hameen, because, well, just to extend his legacy a little further, he's getting married in a couple of weeks, and he sent me a save the date, and then I heard nothing else, and I thought, wow, I didn't make the cut. I made the save the date cut, which I saved.
2: Yeah.
1: Okay, but then I didn't get an invitation. So he writes to me, hey, were you planning on RSVPing? Because he's a little sassy little guy.
3: He is sassy.
1: And I wrote him back, hey, sassy pants, I never got an invitation. I think you have some explaining to do.
4: Check your trucking.
1: And what he explained to me then was that I guess many of his guests never received an invitation. He sent them all at the same time, and many people never got one.
3: What?
1: So a lot of people were like sitting around, because what do you do? What's the etiquette in that situation? You got to save the date, but you didn't get an invitation.
3: Yeah.
1: You can't call the person up and be the... First of all, I love you, Ben Hameen. I wasn't really... If you had decided to uninvite me, so be it. That's just a weekend. I don't have to go to Bloomington, Illinois, okay? So fine with me. I would have sent you a gift either way. But I'm not going to reach out to you and say, hey, that thing that I'm not 100% sure I want to do, yeah. I love you, and I loved your dad more than life itself, so I'm going to go. However, that thing I don't really want to do I still get to do it?
3: You know? Yeah, I would have thought that they broke up or something, to be honest. If I'm not getting anything after that, I'd be like, well, I guess the day's open now. Like, yeah. I don't know.
1: Well, and they're pretty young, and I don't know if the budget changed, or maybe they didn't want me to. Maybe I was on the cutting room floor, and I can accept that. But I reached out to him, and he said, yeah, no, a lot of people just didn't show up. We mailed them, put little Barbie stamps on them, and then nothing happened.
3: Oh, wow.
1: But the latest offering goes on sale today, and it features Barbie-themed stamps designed in collaboration with Mattel. The Postal Service says the stamps were created with a spirit of fun, using a mix of eye-catching shades, but leaning heavily on pink. So I guess you can get those if you'd like to. It's National Delaware Day today. Shout out to Delaware. Tiffany the pharmacist. Good morning, Tiffany the pharmacist. How are you?
6: I'm good. I'm actually just a pharmacy tech, so I don't
1: want to... Oh,
5: don't sell yourself short.
1: Well, but I see what she's doing. You know, she doesn't want the false valor, okay? Because you didn't go to all the pharmacy school, right?
6: Right, exactly.
1: Yeah. You did like an online class, boom, boom, bang. You're good, right?
6: Yeah.
1: I was kidding, but okay. Why do we, at the pharmacy, why do we all have to break at the same time? And why does that time have to be lunch when a lot of people might have the time to come spend money in said pharmacy?
6: So I can't speak for like a lot of the mom and pop ones, because I worked at one of the retail pharmacies for the big mart, if you know what I mean.
1: Mm-hmm.
6: And they would only do 1:30 to 2 p.m. That was our lunch. And they would do that because it's kind of later, because that whole, like, lunchtime rush. And when I tell you, we would get that lunchtime rush. But these big retail pharmacies now are not even closing for those 30 minutes if they have two pharmacists. See, that's the key. If you have one pharmacist, you have to close because they have to take a break. But if you have two, they can be open for as long as they want, because everything we do, a pharmacist pretty much checks it off.
1: You know what I mean?
6: They have to have their eyes on everything.
1: So if you only have one, then we got to shut down the whole operation.
6: Yeah, for at least that 30 minutes.
1: Now, why can't the pharmacist look at it ahead of time and then go eat a little sandwich? You know, be like, this all looks good to me. I'm going to go eat a sandwich now.
6: Well, it's a little more complicated because there's so many steps. Like, people don't realize, like, when it comes to the pharmacy, like, you've got to go to the doctor. The doctor sends it in. We have to review it. If it's not right, we got to call the doctor. Half the time, it's not right.
1: I see.
6: The doctor sends stuff in, okay. And it makes no sense.
1: Okay, fair enough. Fair enough. Okay, fine. I understand now. Thank you. And I appreciate all of you at the pharmacy, and especially you, yes. Tiffany, the pharmacy tech. Thank you.
2: Yes.
1: Oh, wait, and how do you feel about AI prescription refills?
6: Oh, gosh. As soon as you said it, I said, oh, no.
5: Uh-huh.
6: I
1: Wait a minute, but like you said, hold on, but you said, oh no, versus you just said that we have to have a pharmacy there to correct all the human errors. So, like, how, right. what if this skipped a step in the human error? But you know what I mean? Like, what if the ChatGPT saved all the human error from happening?
6: I don't know if it really would, though, because when you think about it, like, a lot of doctor's offices use the AI, like, recording to make their notes.
5: Mm-hmm.
6: And, like, have you ever read your notes at the end of the day? A lot of times they're wrong because these things are picking up stuff.
5: Mm.
6: Like, and chat, you know, he's helpful, I guess. I don't use him. But when you think about it, like, he's not going to remember, like, okay, maybe the doctor found out during this visit you're allergic to something, but then a medicine that could be beneficial if you weren't allergic is something that could fix your problem, and it go and sends it over.
1: But my doctor doesn't remember that. My doctor barely knows my name. My doctor doesn't look up from the computer screen. Kayla doesn't even have one. She uses an iPad. So I don't know. I think maybe we're being a little short-sighted on this. I might even trust it a little more, actually.
5: Well, you try it out first.
1: I think I will.
5: Okay.
1: I don't know. If it saves my psychosplora or whatever, then I'm fine. Thank you, Tiffany. Have a good day.
6: Yeah, have a great day, guys.
1: Yeah, if it fixes my my psychosis, but if it fixes my whatever that thing is that's making people poop all the time, in the period of time where I decide, like if AI can fix it when the body's looking right, you know, and the vacation, I've had enough time off, then fine. Then I might be interested. We're going to take a coffee break now, so it's going to be just silent for a few minutes while we do that. And then we'll come back and do the entertainment report. Blogs are coming up, waiting by the phone. Got big money with Showbiz Shelly today. $1,500 in the showdown. It's all on the way in the next hour on The Fred Show.

0: Kalen's Entertainment Report is on The Fred Show.
1: I don't know if you guys have noticed this, but like singer David's murder case has progressed very, very slowly. Like things seem to be taking a long time since the body of that young girl, Celeste Rivas, was found in his Tesla last year, but it feels like longer than that. And we're now finding out that a grand jury convened more times than we even knew. So this judge signed off on a limited unsealing of transcripts from grand jury testimony given on 7 different occasions. And so they met 7 different times. This doesn't mean that we'll get to see them. They'll go to defense attorneys and prosecutors involved with the case. But this all happened like when they met months before David was even arrested in April. Now, this is just his opinion, but TMZ's Harvey Levin said he feels like this means that there may be issues with the prosecution's case, because why are they meeting so much? As you know, they claim that David killed Celeste, who was a minor, April 2025, after she allegedly threatened to reveal potentially compromising information about their relationship. He has pled not guilty to charges against him. But yeah, they met 7 different times, so I don't know what's going on, but it seems to be taking a very long time, and I feel bad for the family because it's dragging out. For those wondering why Taylor Swift and Travis Kelce got married at MSG instead of a real forest like it looked inside or called it tacky, this is the reason. New overhead footage of Taylor trying to eat and have fun with friends at a wedding over the weekend is just popping up all over the internet. She was at her husband Travis's former teammate Juju Smith-Schuster's wedding over the weekend, and one person wrote, "I've never seen her eat before. This is so weird." Because she was eating, she was drinking. Like, we usually don't get to see that, but like, what? My girl can't even just chill. I would be picking my nose. Like, I just would never know when people are looking at me. Juju now plays for the Giants, but he married Laura Kruk at the Ritz in Orange County, and yeah, part of it was outside, so we got like a whole play-by-play of what she was doing, what she was wearing. Tom Brady was there, Patrick Mahomes, George Kittle, Gronk, Andy Reid. So it's really truly like wedding season for them. I feel like that's the whole crew that was at their wedding. Jennifer Lopez was also there. Brad Pitt was also there. Tom Hanks, Dakota Johnson. So truly, I think it's a copy paste of like their wedding guest list. So they partied again with those people. After they did get married, they jetted to Montana for a few days before heading to the wedding in California. They were staying with his brother Jason Kelce, sister-in-law Kylie Kelce, at this very exclusive Yellowstone Club in Montana in Big Sky. And I guess you have to own property there, but a lot of celebrities do, and you can kind of vacation. It's very private. That is also where they took a trip with Erin Andrews and her co-star Carissa Thompson, her co-host on her podcast, and their husbands. They did a little trip over the winter there, so it's some exclusive place.
2: But have you heard the conspiracy theory that they've trained everybody from Madison Square Garden to Connecticut? I heard this one over the weekend.
1: Oh.
2: That everyone just went into Madison Square Garden, but apparently she teleported them all to some other state, to Connecticut, where the wedding actually took place.
1: Oh.
2: And the $10 million in Madison Square Garden was all just a gigantic decoy, which what I originally thought it was.
1: Same.
2: I originally thought we were just look over here, but nothing was happening. But I think that's actually what happened. I think they got married a few weeks previously, prior. I think they got married with family and friends, and then they had this big party at Madison Square Garden. They called it a wedding, but it wasn't the real wedding. Mm-hmm. And that's right. And I think it really did happen there. And that's what I think.
1: I know Kim and Kanye did that. They had like their reception or welcome dinner in Paris. And then I think the next day they flew everyone to Italy and nobody knew they were going there, I'm pretty sure. So I kind of thought she was going to do the same. But yeah, I think they were really inside of there. And it was just because of, drone footage and security. Madonna made history as her new album, Confessions 2, debuts at number 1 around the world. She teamed up with Absolute, Grindr, Built, and more partners for one of the biggest album launches ever. I'm not sure, but it seems like she was probably the first singer to go live on Grindr.
3: Yeah, I think she was.
1: Collab with them in Times Square, which was pretty iconic. I know that everybody, all her biggest fans were there. And speaking of records, the Michael Jackson movie biopic becomes the first biopic, however you want to say it, in history to make $1 billion at the global box office, beating Bohemian Rhapsody and Oppenheimer. So there you go.
4: Hee hee.
1: If you want to, I said, Did you see that video I sent you of that little kid mowing his lawn, trying to dance like Michael? It's very funny. If you want to follow us on social, we go live throughout the show on Twitch and YouTube, Fred Show Radio. It's the same on Instagram, Threads. We have the Fred Show TikTok as well as the free iHeartRadio app.
2: Caitlin's involved in a romantic a tryst of some kind. That you've been called out on.
1: Uh-huh.
2: And I can't believe you. I'm so ashamed.
1: Same.
2: I'm so ashamed.
1: I can't believe it either.
2: And if we have time, I'll talk about this wedding I went to over the weekend. Congratulations to my friends, by the way. Gary, the news anchor, and Maria. But just sit right back and hear a tale of a fateful trip that started in Hollywood, Florida. And I almost died. And if you don't know the reference, then that just makes me that much older. Did you know the reference? Gilligan's Island.
3: Oh, no.
2: You know what, Jason? I'm not.
4: Jason said,
2: you were the wrong person to ask. Hey, Hillary.
5: Hey, guys, how's it going?
2: Hillary's an ER nurse, and you. We have a lot of very qualified people who listen to us.
1: Mm-hmm.
2: I'm surprised that you would call and associate your name with ours, but so you might be okay with this AI prescription thing that we were talking about in headlines?
5: Yeah, so the key thing with that would be is refills. So a lot of people, believe it or not, in the ER will wait like 4 to 6 hours for something as small and as simple as a refill. Mm. So honestly, from the ER perspective, it would save us a lot of time and energy because, to be quite honest, I absolutely hate refilling prescriptions, especially if it's something like, hey, I've been on this blood pressure medicine for like 15 years. I literally just need a refill. A lot of people don't actually have access to healthcare. So in that sense, I could see it being really helpful. I can see it being nuanced for something like a new prescription, which, again, it says refill. So I don't think that's necessarily the case. I don't think that would remove the human facet of it.
2: I don't think, though, I would be, maybe not right in front of me, but if I had some complicated case, or if they were confused or not sure what was going on with me, I don't think I would be too offended if there was a way to input my entire medical history into the computer, and then which would include allergies and things I've had in the past and things that I might have an issue with, and then see what this thing spits out, right? Because it's going to look at everything ever. Right. And it's going to come up with combinations that humans have never thought of or maybe wouldn't because they're interdisciplinary or whatever. So, I mean, I'm not saying you should just do it without thinking about it. Like, oh, AI says drink poison. So that'll fix everything. But I also think that maybe it's possible that this might be a good use for it. Unlike Paulina using it for relationship advice.
4: Hey, man.
5: Yeah, no, again, I think it's important to, like, use it as a tool. I think it would be absolutely refutable to not use it as a tool and be like, hey, it's something to consider, you know, just to give you various options. Because there's this thing called Open Evidence, which is literally an AI which collects everything from all the various, like, published and peer-reviewed medical sources and evidence out there, research, and they actually can help use it. You have to put in your formal, what we call our NPI number, to actually even use it.
2: Right, because you got to have some kind of basis. You got to have, because like me, I type it in and it's like, you're dead. You died. You're already dead. And then I go to the doctor and I'm like, I'm dead. I'm already dead. And then the first thing the doctor says to me is, get off Google because you don't know what you're talking about. I know what I'm talking about. You're not dead, actually. But I mean, so you got to know, you got to have a basis. I'm not suggesting that it just replaces doctors. People like you, who is, you're an ER nurse or a physician, is going to be able to look at this and say, well, that makes sense in a way that I wouldn't be able to. But it might also be like, have you ever tried using this medicine and that medicine? It's like, I've never even thought of that.
1: Mm-hmm.
2: You know, and then boom, life's now I'm not dead anymore.
5: Exactly. See? So I think it would be important to use it as a tool. But I think, again, of course, it's not an end all be all. Because at the end of the day, like, that's where I think the human factor in it is important. Because sometimes there are some things that ChatGPT or a different AIs or things, you know, are not aware of.
2: Well,
5: and some things can only be learned through experience.
2: Hillary, the ER nurse, if we could skip the part where they call me fat and then ask how many drinks I drank and then shame me. They don't even believe me. They're like, when's the last, are you sexually active? And I'm like, not really. And they're like, no, but sir, you said that last time too. I'm like, yeah, it was true last time too. But sir, that was a year ago. Yeah, I know. I already know. I know that.
3: Right.
2: Like, why are you shaming me?
5: For the record, BMI is actually not a good measure of literally anything in terms of health because you could be like, super tall and super muscular, and it would still indicate that you're considered overweight.
2: Which is me. That's me.
4: That's exactly
2: how they describe me, Hillary. It's just I'm too muscly for that thing. Thank you, Hillary. Have a good day.
5: You guys too. We appreciate y'all.
2: Appreciate you as well. Let's do blogs. Well, I appreciate you. You're the life-saving person.

0: Friday. It's the Fred Show. 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Search for the Fred Show on demand. Blogs. Kaylin is, someone's coming for her.
1: Mm-hmm.
0: Someone's coming for her. And I went to a wedding and I almost died. And waiting by the phone. That's a tease right there.
2: Come on now.
0: People going to sit for a couple of minutes.
1: I'm going to stay.
0: And yeah, we got a couple of minutes. You know, we're going to play a little couple little commercials. But then we go 50 minutes, no commercials. I feel the need to explain that because there have been some questions about it lately. It's been the same way for, well, a decade. But anyway, that's the explanation. So commercial free on the Fred Show next.
3: Yeah. More Fred Show next. Right here.
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11: 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You'll see lane closures, slowdown zones, and at least one driver who definitely forgot the signal. 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
12: I'm eating the bone. 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
13: You like a ligament.
12: I do.
13: Yeah.
12: You mean the cacker? Was it the cacris?
13: Carcass?
14: A cacris?
12: What do I like
14: to
12: carcass?
14: What are you trying to say?
12: Oh, carcass? You eat, yeah. You know what I'm trying to say.
14: No, I thought my thing was cactus. No, I had no idea.
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36: And I do speak Paulina, but not all the time. Mm-hmm. Sometimes I need an explanation.
12: Sometimes.
36: Translation. Monday, July 13th, Fred Show's on. Good morning. Glad you are here. Hello, Kaylin.
37: Good morning.
36: Hi, Jason Brown.
38: Hi.
36: Hi, Paulina.
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37: Good morning.
36: Showbiz $1,500 in the showdown in about 25 minutes. That money is yours. We're also commercial free all morning. Blogs in just a second. The Entertainment Report and Waiting by the Phone all coming up.
39: Yeah, they talk about it.
31: Yeah, they talk better than they type.
39: They talk about it. Talk about it.
31: These are the radio blogs on the Fred Show.
36: Right, it's like we're writing in our diaries, except we say them aloud. We call them blogs. Kaylin's got one. Go.
37: Thank you. Dear blog, so I don't know if you guys can feel it, but there's a lot of weird stuff going on right now for my astrology girlies. Mercury is in reggaeton, as they say. It's in Gatorade. There's a lot of weird stuff. Affects community. Communication, travel, technology. Anyways, if you think I'm crazy, all good. But this is just one of the things on the list of many things that has happened to me lately that I'm just like, what is going on? So over the weekend, I sat down and I tried to answer some messages from some people. I can be a little avoidant when it comes to, as you guys know, emails, text messages. It seems overwhelming to me, but I do try to answer everyone on Instagram if they're nice enough to message me. So I have to like carve out time with like a coffee and really go through it. So I come across this message that kind of stopped me in my tracks, and I will read you this message. It also came with a photo. I'll show my boy Jason the photo. He's right next to me.
13: Okay, so it's
37: a photo of a couple. The man is kissing the woman on the cheek. The woman has her hand on his chest, and this message says, "He's married. Don't inbox him again. He has a family. Sorry for the inconvenience. He did this when he was drunk. This is his wife." What? So I was like,
36: what was the nature of the communication before that?
37: So I scrolled up because let me tell you, I don't know this man from a hole in the wall. And obviously, like, you know, he followed me. So maybe he's one of the 13, whatever. I scroll up. When I tell you the only communication me and this man had is, and you can see, we posted a video of waiting by the phone, the never ending pasta bowl.
36: Yes.
37: It was called, okay. I reposted that. And all this man did was send me 3 laughing emojis to what I posted. And all I did was heart it. Because sometimes if I can't, you know, if there's no response to be made, I want to show people that I acknowledge it.
36: What a little harlot you are. Unbelievable.
37: I can't believe
36: you would flirt with a married man in that fashion.
37: Home a wrecker.
36: Can you believe this? Kind of behavior.
37: I hearted it. That's why I keep locking.
36: Straight to
37: locked
36: jail.
37: Up. Right. You know, you guys keep your men safe around me because
36: I can't even believe that you would heart someone else's correspondence to you.
37: I know.
36: Well, I bet things are great at home.
37: Right. So this is there's a lot of red flags. So I'm invested now because this woman is like literally like he has a family. Like she's accusing me of like breaking up a family. So I go to his page, right? Scroll through his whole Instagram. This man has not a photo of his wife. However, while she was in his Instagram account, I did notice that she changed his profile picture to the same photo that she sent me. Okay. And then she made his bio. The only thing his bio says is husband to the beautiful, and it says her name. Okay.
36: Oh,
37: so she clearly has done some recon work. Then I notice that this woman has blocked me from her husband's account because I went on her other accounts and he still follows all those.
36: Well, when you behave yourself like that.
15: Right, Caitlin. That is wild.
37: Please.
15: Oh,
36: yeah, why don't you stay away from the married men, Caitlin? Unbelievable. Unbelievable. We have a higher level of integrity on this show than that, okay?
37: I was like, oh my goodness. So now I'm invested. So there's definitely, I feel for her because there's definitely a reason why she feels this way. But I just wish I could tell her like a heart. I don't know if like how much you use social because it doesn't appear that you have your own Instagram because she didn't put it in his bio. Baby girl, like a heart does not mean nothing. I'm so sorry.
36: I've gotten myself caught up in way worse than that. I'll tell you something. As a single guy for my whole life, basically, and having done this job for 20 some years, I mean, since I was 16, basically, I wasn't getting DMs from married women at 16, but I, you know.
37: Okay, I hope not.
36: But a couple of times I've gotten, you know, where someone will DM me and say I'm divorced, or someone will tell me they're divorced, or someone will tell me they're, you know, they're separated, or that you know, that's not their boyfriend or whatever. More than once, what's funny to me is, I think it's happened 2 or 3 times, the messages I get are always, they're coming from me. It's always like, you know, I'm gonna expose you as a scumbag, flirting with my girlfriend, my wife. First of all, I didn't know you existed because I was told that you were a loser. And that they dumped you. The second thing is, I could probably give you a lot of context that might be helpful to you in your life. Like, I could, if you don't come at me, because I didn't know. I don't even know these people. I'm just being nice, you know, because if you, to your point, if you reach out to us on social, that means that you might have an interest in something that we're doing, and I'm going to respond. And like, I don't, and if you tell me you're single or whatever, I may have a little dialogue with you. I don't know. I meet 1% of the people that hit us up. You know, I wish I could meet more, but it doesn't work that way. But the thing is, they always come at you. And it's like, you know, if you didn't, I could provide you with the entire context, all of the screenshots. You could see everything, and it might make you think a little differently about your situation here, because actually, you're the clown in this one. But I'm not going to do that now, because you came at me.
37: Yeah.
36: So the next time that someone does that, you might, and if you want some information, you might try a more timid approach, because that person might go, oh, no, no, wait. I got text messages. I got emails. I got pictures. I look at all this stuff. And I don't, not that I want to get involved in that kind of drama, but I will say that, you know, I suppose it could be helpful to someone who doesn't realize that they're being taken advantage of.
37: Yeah. I did want to ask, is there anyone listening to us that thinks that sending three laughing emojis to another woman is cheating?
36: All of us.
37: Because she said he did that when he was drunk. I'm like, ma'am, he just laughed at something I posted. Like, does any, would you? Oh, boy.
36: Oh, boy. Stop it. What? You would not be upset with that.
15: Oh, this is why my soon-to-be husband doesn't engage in social media activity.
36: But
15: because I take everything the wrong way.
36: Men are allowed to.
15: Like, what's
37: at least
15: so
37: you're
15: funny?
37: Honest.
15: You know what I'm saying? Like, who making you giggle? You know.
37: So if he said three laughing emojis to a video that was from a show, you would be like, that's bad.
15: Giggle. I mean, what's funny? You know, like, I want to laugh
37: the
15: too.
37: Waiting.
15: Tell me
36: social
15: the
36: media rules are just are wild to me.
37: Okay.
36: And I think it's social media rules, especially relationships, I think can be whatever people decide they are in the moment. However they're feeling at the time, that's the rule. It's a dangerous place.
15: And it really is.
37: I feel like I feel ashamed of myself. I did nothing wrong. I mean, I got blocked. And he has a family, please.
15: Yeah,
36: there's a lot more going on there than you. This has nothing to do with you.
15: Stop being so funny.
37: That I can never help.
15: You out here making people me and laugh. That's crazy.
37: I know.
36: I can't believe you. Who do you think you are?
37: I know. Making us look bad.
36: We haven't done two blogs in a row in a while, but I know people are on the edge of their seats waiting to hear about this wedding. And dear blog, there was a debate among friends this weekend at this wedding whether I should even discuss this, because I don't want for one second my friends to think that I am disparaging their wedding. This is not good. Do not post this on Instagram. I don't want the smoke. My friends got married on Friday night in Florida, and I think they did everything right. They hired a wedding planner. They had a vision. They wanted it to be on a boat. It was one of those like boats that like a big boat that you might go. We sometimes go on the lake with them and take clients and stuff at like three or four levels, you know.
37: You
36: and it's
37: dinner.
36: Like yeah, there's like a dinner floor, and then there was like a cocktail floor, and then there's like the top part. Which is outdoors, and that's where the ceremony was. But I feel bad because it was a disaster, kind of. And not in so far as the ceremony was beautiful. You know, he was emotional. She was emotional. Everybody was happy to see them together. The pictures were beautiful. That all went great. And then it's just, I don't know, it just started to kind of unravel from there. And a lot of what happened was out of their control. There was a storm that you know, because we kind of like the ceremony was in the dock, and then they took the boat out and kind of like, I don't know where we were. We're in Miami somewhere. I think it was the Intercoastal, kind of went up and down the Intercoastal a couple times. And then I guess the plan was to do that for 4 hours and have the dinner and the reception and the whole thing. And at one, so you got, this guy's a news anchor, right? And his colleagues were on the boat. I was one of his colleagues in Charlotte. So
37: did they speak like that on the boat? Like, pass the bread.
36: No, they don't. No, trust me. They're nothing like that, which is why these news anchors, I don't know why they talk like that, because none of them talk like that. But
37: okay, sorry.
36: But we had meteorologists on the boat,
13: oh,
36: right?
13: Yes.
36: Because like he's a TV anchor, right? So one of his colleagues, so she's looking at the like the Doppler on her phone,
13: you
36: going
13: got a private weather report.
36: She's like, there is a major storm that's about to hit this boat, and I don't think it's going to be great. I think we should go back to the dock. Went to the wedding planner and was like, look, I'm sorry. Like, I hate to be this person, but I do this for a living. And she's not like a weathercaster. She's like an actual 4-year meteorologist degree, like legitimate.
13: Wow.
36: And she's like, hey, it might be advantageous for us because a part of the event is that, because we kept like moving floors, right? So it would be like top floor was the ceremony, and then go to floor 3 for drinks, and then go to floor 2 for dinner, and then back to floor 4 for dancing, where the DJ was and stuff. And she's like, you might want to get him to move his equipment down, and you might want to get everybody off the top deck, and you might want to take this thing back to the dock, because like this is nasty, this thing that's coming. you know, and the wedding planner's like, yeah, whatever. Sure enough, this thing hit. DJ was on the roof, so he had to shut down. So there was no music for the last hour and a half because he couldn't move his stuff down. My understanding was there was some kind of fight between the bride and the wedding planner to where the wedding planner quit. I have not confirmed any of this. I don't blame her for being upset with the wedding planner because she had an hour notice to fix the issue.
15: Right.
36: Like, hey, we're not going to have music for 20 minutes because the DJ is going to move his stuff down and then we're going to be all set when the rain comes. But it was like, nah, don't worry about that. I understand she quit, but then couldn't get off the boat.
37: Girl, play the tape
36: out. She's like, I'm out of here. But you're not out of here because we're on a boat.
15: Right.
36: Okay?
16: Oh, no.
36: There was leaking from the ceiling at one point because the bathroom stopped working. We're not really sure what the leaking was. It got worse and worse and worse. The storm came, hit us, went back to the... The whole thing is, I just felt terrible for them because they did everything right. This is what they wanted, and they got, you know, it wasn't like they tried to put this together with no help or like organization, right, or they paid someone a lot of money to help do it. Anyway, groom was just trying to get by. Bride was furious. I don't blame her. I think everyone had a great time, and it was, you know, the sentiment being they got married and they're happy, and that's the most important part. But I just felt terrible for these people. I felt so bad.
37: Did someone plug their phone in or something? That's my first thing, because music changes everything.
36: So I thought at one point, a couple of us were like, are there speakers anywhere?
37: Yeah.
36: Like, can we just plug in something? And then, like, I'll be DJ Neurotic.
37: Yeah.
36: Like, I'll be David Guetta. I'll get up here, you know, and it'll be yacht rock like you've never heard before. Like, I got a playlist that will blow all your minds. But no, it was kind of, there's just a lot of uncertainty because, like, what are we doing here exactly? Are they moving stuff? Are they not moving stuff? I don't know. I just felt really bad. And another reason I'm not having a wedding, because it just doesn't take much for things to just unravel very quickly.
16: Yeah, in that environment, there's a lot of variables.
36: Yeah.
16: When you want to do
36: it. We're on a boat. We got
16: wedding.
36: Weather.
16: Yeah.
37: Boat wedding.
16: We got in Miami.
37: Heat.
15: Yeah.
36: You know.
15: Yeah. Choices were made.
36: Yeah. No, and hey, they went for it, and I appreciate it.
16: Yeah, they did.
36: But congratulations to my friends. I'm very, very happy for them. They're both great people, and they're going to, you know, go make a family now and do whatever you do when you get married. I don't know because I won't be doing that. But
37: but I won't be doing that.
36: I felt so bad because it was just one thing after another, and I'm going, oh boy. And there was nowhere to. And then people in the comments were asking me, how long did you stay? Well, I stayed for 5 hours because then we got back to the dock early and they stopped serving alcohol for some reason. I don't know why. So no music, no alcohol. So we all sat there for like an hour and they wouldn't let us off because of the weather. So I'm just like, what is going on? At least we could have gone back to the dock and then just been like, all right, we're all going to a bar or whatever. For some reason, that didn't happen. It was just, I don't know.
16: Wow.
15: Oh, man.
36: Yeah.
15: That wedding planner would have been overboard.
36: See, that's the thing. And I understand that, like, screaming at someone is typically not a way to resolve a problem. But this is a very important day. And you know that you're dealing with temperamental people when it's their wedding day.
15: Yes.
36: So the fact, like, you got to have backup after backup. Come on.
37: Right,
36: if this is what you do for a living, you've got to know that someone's going to be very upset if their wedding starts to go downhill.
37: Mm-hmm.
36: Yeah. So, anyway, let's but they're married.
37: Right.
15: You know.
37: That's all that matters.
15: That's good luck. That matters.
37: Right. Rain.
36: Yeah, it's fine. And I'll never get the sweat out of my suit, ever. Like, I can still, I think it's still wet right now.
15: You look nice. I like that suit.
36: Oh, you liked it?
15: You did look nice.
36: You liked it? You like my double-breasted
15: Miami Vice suit? The tweed suit or
37: I think I meant linen, but I called it a tweed suit.
36: It was linen.
37: Yes.
36: Yeah, it was linen.
15: It was nice.
37: Tweed.
36: Oh, I'm glad you liked
37: it. Very nice.
36: All right. I didn't look like the wet rat that I was. Oh, boy, it was bad. Waiting by the Phone is next. Fred Show.

0: 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It's the Fred Show.
1: Ashton, good morning. Welcome to the show. How are you?
2: Good. How are you?
1: Doing great, man. What's going on with this woman, Anastasia? We got to hear how you met, about any dates you've been on, and then kind of where things are now and how we can help you.
2: Yeah. So I met her on this app, like a dating app.
1: Okay.
2: And,
1: I'm vaguely familiar with those. Yeah, I've been known to, you know, frequent. But anyway, yeah, okay. So an app. You met her. Then what?
2: Yeah. We went to like a coffee place, and then we got some food later. The date was pretty nice. I was really into her. I thought it went well. I thought she had a good time too, cause we had a good night and goodbye. But, now she's ghosting me, so I don't know why.
1: Okay. All right. Well, that's where we come in. Of course, we're going to call Anastasia, get her on the phone if we can. We're going to ask these questions on your behalf. And the hope, as always, is that we can straighten this out and set you up on another date and pay for it. Okay.
2: Yeah. Sounds good.
1: We're going to find out what's up next after Pink Pantheress in 3 minutes, part 2 of Waiting by the Phone. Fred Show.

0: 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It's on and commercial free. Ashton.
1: Hello.
0: Let's call Anastasia. This is a woman you met on one of the apps. You went on a nice coffee date. You thought everything went really well. You're a little confused, though, because you've reached out to her to plan another date, and she has not responded to you at all, and you want to know why.
1: Yep, that sounds right.
0: Okay, well, let's call her now. Good luck.
1: All right.
2: Hello?
0: Hi, is this Anastasia?
2: It is.
0: Hi, good morning. My name is Fred. I'm calling from the Fred Show, the morning radio show. The whole crew is here. And I do have to tell you that we are on the radio right now, and I would need your permission to continue with the call. Can we chat for just a second? Would you mind?
2: I guess I have time. What's up?
0: Well, thank you very much. We're calling on behalf of a dude named Ashton, and he says he met you on a dating app, and you guys went on a coffee date recently. Do you remember him?
2: Yeah, I remember, and I'm going to be honest. I'm not sure I'm actually comfortable being on the radio talking about this anymore.
0: Oh, well, you can hang up anytime. I mean, if you want to, but we'd love to get the story because he reached out to us and he says that he thought the date went really well and he liked you, except he is confused, he says, because he can't get a hold of you. So, I mean, you can tell us and then we'll tell him and then, you know, this whole thing can be over, I guess.
2: Yeah. Okay. Well, I mean, I guess you're right. This is very awkward, but I guess nothing illegal happened. So, sure. Yeah, Ashton and I met on Bumble. And we were like flirting and stuff, and he asked me out for coffee. And at the time he said it's because, oh, I'm taking a break from drinking, right?
0: Okay.
2: Which is no problem. I don't need to go out and drink, so
0: I was
2: going to
0: ask that question too about the coffee. Like, does he not drink or was he not drinking or, you know, who knows? Yeah, but anyway, so he's taking a break.
2: Yeah, I mean, that's what he told me. Yeah, that's great. I support that. So totally fine. We had food. We got the coffee. We walked to my car and, you know, he gave me a kiss before saying goodbye and everything was fine. But I don't know, my sixth sense kind of went off and things took a turn. Basically, I know it's weird, but I did some creeping on him on social and I found his Facebook with his photo, but it said he was much younger than what he told me.
0: I mean, how much younger? Like, you're going to jail younger or, you know?
2: No, but I have some friends who are cops, and I reached out to them, and they told me that he's 20.
0: So we, like, did a background check on the guy. Okay. So
2: yeah,
0: he's 20.
2: Like, I mean,
0: he's 20
2: no.
0: years old, and how old are you?
2: I'm 34.
3: Oh, no.
0: Okay. And how old did he tell you he was?
2: He didn't exactly say, and I guess that's kind of like what I'm saying, but I mean the whole like, oh, I'm taking a break from drinking. No,
0: yeah, it's been a 21 year break actually that he's taking because he, yeah,
3: he's
0: right.
3: Not legally
0: allowed. Right, he can't physically buy a drink. Okay, wow.
2: Yeah, and my Bumble profile says that my age range is 30 to 50. So it means in order for us to have matched up on Bumble, he had to have lied.
0: Oh, so he consciously said his age older. Okay, now this isn't against the law. He's over 18. He's an adult. I mean, it's not like you did anything wrong, but I can also understand that
2: I feel like I kissed a boy.
0: Yeah. Well, you know what?
2: I could have babysat this kid.
0: Yeah, I mean, you were 14 years old. You were, you know, a woman, presumably, when he was born. But let me bring you, I forgot to mention that Ashton is here, and I'm very forgetful, and I apologize for that. Ashton, how old are you?
1: I'm 20.
0: Okay, and you're purporting to be much older than that to match with older women, which I must say is a genius move.
4: Yes,
0: it is. That's a pro level move.
5: Oh, yeah.
0: I'll be honest.
5: Thing was cold.
0: I'll be honest with you.
3: He's right.
0: Very, very creative, and it, you know. You were indeed taking a break from drinking because you can't. Right. So there's that. But also, if I had it to do over again, when I was 20, I would have been dating much older women too. In fact, if you've been listening for a while, you know that you'd have a transformational story when I was around 21 and I went out with someone significantly older. Now, I did not lie about my
3: age. She knew.
0: If anything, I think she lied about hers, among other things.
3: Mm-hmm.
0: But anyway, that was a transformational experience for me. And I can see why you might want to do this. But what were you going to do when you eventually had to tell her how old you were?
1: Well, honestly, I didn't really think that far ahead, obviously. But
0: shocking.
1: I would have been honest about it. And you know, hopefully that they would take it seriously.
0: Did mom forget to pay your cell phone bill? Wait, I mean, what's going on here? Like, you're breaking up a whole bunch. Anastasia, so you kissed a 20-year-old. You're 34. I mean,
3: There's nothing wrong with that age gap.
0: No, you...
4: Well, yes, it is. When someone's 20...
0: I think there's nothing wrong with it. I think that the person needs to not pretend to be 10 plus years older. I think it's obviously very dishonest.
3: Right. Yes, it's a lying for me.
0: Right. And so I don't think there's any...
3: Fine.
0: Anastasia, you could go out with a much younger man if you chose to, and he can go out with a much older woman if he chooses to, but I think it's the dishonesty, it's the lack of transparency that's the issue here, right?
2: I mean, that's the reason he'll never see me again, but like, I mean, to each their own. I'm not bashing people who date people that are much younger than them, but it's I was pretty upfront that it's not for me, and then he like circumvented the system so that he could slip through the cracks anyway. And yeah, no, never again.
0: So it was manipulative, it was intentionally dishonest, because he knows that most 34-year-old women are not going to go out with a 20-year-old man. Most, I wouldn't say all, but most. And so you would never have accepted a date with him if you had known that he was 20.
2: No, I mean, there'd be no point. We're not even on the same playing field, like mentally, life-wise. Like, there's nothing to talk about.
0: I think that's fair to say. That's not a diss. That's just the facts.
2: Yeah, exactly.
0: Now, Ashton, how often has this worked for you? And do you ever get caught?
1: Well, it was really my first attempt, so...
0: First time.
1: No.
4: You can't even rent a car, bro.
0: I don't know. Yeah, but hey, I will say the whole taking a break from drinking. Well, it's multifaceted, because not only is it's smooth, but it's highly dishonest. Like, you know what you're doing. Like, you know that you're lying to these women. You're not being deceptive. You're being dishonest.
1: Yeah.
0: I guess. He's like, I know.
3: Yeah.
0: I know.
2: You know, I'm glad I took this call now, because I hope you learned a lesson today, Ashton.
0: Yeah, it's giving like teacher and student. It really is. Yeah. Maybe this is what he's into. Actually, like,
2: send him to his room. Let's not slip into another kink.
0: You're going to bed without dinner tonight, Ashton. I'll tell you what.
3: Bad boy.
0: Yeah, you've been a naughty boy.
4: No.
0: Okay, wait a minute.
3: Get over here.
0: This is turning into.
4: Oh.
0: Okay. Anyway. So Anastasia, I mean, I have to ask the question. It's my job. I know the answer. Would you like to go out with him again? We'll pay for it, perhaps with nice Chuck E. Cheese or something. I don't know.
3: I mean, the pizza fire.
2: Oh,
3: though.
2: My God.
0: We could go
2: to,
0: you know,
2: to be on,
0: a McDonald's with a play place. You know, kind of thing.
4: I feel bad for her. If I kissed a 20-year-old, I would be like, I would feel like I kissed a child.
5: Yeah.
0: I mean, let's just be clear. He obviously looked old enough to her, and she was obviously into it. There's nothing wrong with this. It's just, it's a lie. She didn't, it's not illegal. It's the lie that I would have an issue with, and it would also make me wonder, what else are you not telling me?
4: Right.
0: How, and what other ways are you being deceptive? But I mean, you didn't, let me ask you this, Anastasia. You couldn't tell that he was 14 years younger?
2: I mean, I wasn't going to say it, but maybe work on your skincare regimen, Ashton.
3: Uh-oh.
2: Like, you pulled it off. That's not a good thing.
0: Oh, wait. So now, okay. So now you kissed the pimply kid. Like, I don't know. I'm confused.
2: Okay.
0: Like, I'm confused, Anastasia. I'm trying to give you the benefit of the doubt here that you look like a very mature 20-year-old. And that's how this happened.
2: I mean, he had a beard, so, like, that helped, too. I've seen 16-year-olds with a full beard, and they can pull it off.
0: Well, I couldn't grow a full beard at 20, so, you know, he's well ahead of me, I guess.
3: Right, I still can't.
0: All right, look, so no for a second date. Ashton, look, I bet you there are people who would be into it if you just told the truth. Maybe not as many as you'd like, but you're good. The problem with these kind of lies is eventually you're going to have to tell the truth, and then you have a problem. So why not just tell the truth from the beginning?
1: Yeah, I'll definitely... start doing that more, I guess.
0: You should start doing that more. Yeah, I would recommend it. Okay. Anastasia, I'm sorry this happened to you. Good luck to you. Thank you for answering. Ashton, tell the truth. Good luck to you as well.
2: Thanks, guys. Love your show.
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0: Kalen's Entertainment Report is on The Fred Show.
1: Rapper Jay-Z celebrated one of the biggest moments of his career thus far with a three-night residency at Yankee Stadium in New York. More than 45,000 people gathered at the stadium each night to witness one of the most iconic rappers perform in celebration of his debut album, Reasonable Doubt. That released in 1996 along with 2001's The Blueprint. Opening night, he not only did, you know, songs from both albums in full, he brought some people out. The show opened actually with a video of his wife Beyonce cutting his hair, and then the show kicked off with his 96 song Can't Knock the Hustle. Instead of Mary J. Blige performing with him, his wife Beyonce took the stage to sing her parts while adding her own little take on the performance. She looked amazing. Their daughter Blue Ivy also looked amazing. She was playing the piano during her dad's Reasonable Doubt hit Feeling It. Another New York legend, Nas, joined Jay-Z on stage during Dead Presidents, which famously sampled Nas's vocal line, "I'm out for dead presidents to represent me," from The World Is Yours off his landmark album, Illmatic. Who else was out there? He capped off opening night with Empire State of Mind alongside Alicia Keys. The second night, he brought out Eminem for Renegade. He also did Lose Yourself. Then he brought out Pharrell, which was pretty amazing. Did songs like Excuse Me, Miss, La La La, Excuse Me Again, I Just Want to Love You, Frontin', like, I mean, all the songs that you would think. And then last night, even though there was a security issue, the show started very, very late. He brought out Rihanna. Clips, I think, was there at some point. I mean, so many people. Jadakiss. Have I missed anyone, Kiki?
2: I mean, it was everybody. Yeah. Usher. Oh, Fat Joe, Usher. Tiana Taylor. Yep. So many people.
3: Can't leave, but I got to be honest. My anxiety would be, if we're at 11:30 and we haven't started yet, my anxiety is...
1: Yeah, and I saw that ASAP was out in Gen Pop with he and Rihanna's baby with little headphones on, and all I could think is that baby's sleep schedule, because obviously they were waiting to see mom and they had to wait for a very long time. But it was a really cool moment for New York, for Jay-Z, for the whole family. I can't imagine what it's like to have, you know, your daughter on stage, your wife on stage. So super amazing, iconic weekend. Speaking of iconic, Sacha Baron Cohen, Fred, did you see this? He was dressed as Ali G and went to Wimbledon on Sunday.
3: Yeah. No, I missed this.
1: So he brought him back for our kiddos. Ali G was a time. I don't know if it could be a time that's right now, but he was in his white and green track suit, and he was being Ali G. He was being crazy. A lot of people think that this may mean that he's working on some sort of project or movie.
3: How he could, because if I saw Ali G coming, I'd know. Like, any PR person in the world's going to know that.
1: Yeah.
3: Like, I think he got away with that for a while because, like, it hadn't caught on that it was... Because they were booking him under... Because I think the show was part of BBC or something. So they were booking him as a BBC correspondent. So that because he was getting, like, very legitimate guests or very legitimate interviews. And I got to think now, if they're like, yeah, this dude Ali G is showing up, it'd be like, uh-uh.
1: Right.
3: That or you would know that it was a bit, and then you may not be as sincere with your response. I don't know. I just don't know if it works anymore.
1: Yeah, he posted as him in, like, the same lingo that he speaks in. I is back. And if you is at Disborne Wimbledon final looking to get grand slammed, I is here with D-Wife. Hook me up. And he also shared a shot of a DVD of his TV series and wrote, DM me if you want to buy one of these DVD box sets. So I don't know what's going on, but there was all these, like, bougie people, royalty, and then Ali G was at the men's tennis match last night, which is really funny.

0: streak. That money is yours. 855-591-1035. Call now. We'll play next. Kiki's Court after that. Bottom bump.
1: Girl, not in my classroom. Mm.
0: All right, both are coming up. Stay here.
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29: 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You'll see lane closures, slowdown zones, and at least one driver who definitely forgot the signal. 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

0: yellow rapper was spotted with a Nigerian soccer star?
1: Cardi B.
0: And which coffee chain did Kylie Jenner team up with for a new collab?
1: Okay, I would say for that, I'll say Starbucks.
0: Ooh. All right, you got a four.
2: You
0: got a
2: so
0: four.
2: Close.
0: That's really good, yeah, Betsy.
3: That is.
2: How did she
1: Thank
2: do?
1: You.
0: She got a four.
2: Oh, that is good.
0: And she nearly got a five, but a four, all right?
1: Yeah.
0: You ready?
2: Yes.
0: Which rapper brought out his wife, daughter, and Eminem to perform with him over the weekend?
2: Jay-Z.
0: Yeah. Which Ryan Murphy show is returning to its fan-favorite Coven theme for season 13?
2: American Horror Story.
0: Yeah, name one of the teams still in the World Cup.
2: Spain,
0: England, Argentina, or France would have been acceptable. Speaking of soccer, which Bodak Yellow rapper was spotted with a Nigerian soccer star?
2: Cardi B.
0: And which coffee chain did Kylie Jenner team up with for a new collab?
2: Two. Duncan.
0: What'd you say?
2: She said Duncan.
0: I just wanted to hear it again. And that is a five. Oh. That is a win. I needed to hear it to be certain. Betsy, so close. So close.
2: Nita.
1: Thank you.
0: We're going to get you some kind of a runner-up prize because we love you. But hang on 1 second. Thank you so much for listening. Okay. Tell five Thank people you. About the program, would you?
1: I will.
0: Okay. All right, good. Thank you so much. Stay right there.
2: I feel bad because I was a guest. I'll be honest. That last one was a guest.
0: Oh, wait. And Betsy, I'm sorry. We forgot a step. You have to say it. My name is Betsy. I got showed up on the showdown, and you can't hang with the gorilla. We got to do that part. I almost robbed you of the experience. Oh, go.
1: That's like a lot of words. Okay. This is Betsy, and I got showed up on the showdown.
0: And you can't hang with the gorilla.
1: And you can't hang with the gorilla.
0: Well, no, I can. You can. Well, I kind of can. You, Betsy, can hang with the gorilla.
3: Cat, boo, cat, boo, cat, boo, cat, cat, boo, cat, boo, cat, cat. Betsy, will you be my political friend? Cat, boo, boo, boo, cat, cat.
0: All right. Don't make me laugh in the middle of the thing. Cause then the gorilla goes, gorilla. Hang on. Now, hang on, Betsy. Have a great day.
1: Okay.
0: All right. Well, get her some good.
3: Yes.
0: Get her some good. We're bribing people there. I don't give a darn. All right, Shelly. $1,550 with number 1,182 and 27 straight. Very impressive.
2: Okay. Thank you.
0: All right. Have a good day.
2: You too.
0: Okay. Bye. Kiki's Court is up next. Ba-dum, bum.
3: Girl, not in my classroom.
0: Not in her classroom. No. We'll do it next after Somber. Daily throwback dance party. All your favorite throwbacks mixed together with DJ Nerotic all summer. That's coming up too on the French.

0: Drive Show. It's Kiki's Court.
1: All rise. The Honorable Judge Kiki is presiding.
2: Oh, yes.
1: Your Honor, take it away.
2: All right, let's get in the courtroom. The gavel has been hit. It says, hey, Kiki, am I wrong for telling this mom she is the problem? I've been a daycare teacher for years, and I've never had a child like this. He's a four-year-old that hits, kicks, bites, and throws toys almost daily. I've been punched in the face twice. Ooh. And a coworker was scratched badly enough to bleed. We've had meeting after meeting, but his mom always excuses his behavior by saying she's a single mom doing her best. After his latest biting incident, we met again, and she said, he never acts like this at home. Maybe he just doesn't like you. Have you ever considered that you may be the problem?
1: Damn.
2: Okay. I finally said, no, maybe you're the problem, and asked her not to bring him back until he can behave like a normal child. Now his mom is on social media saying that I'm targeting her child, and she has also filed a formal complaint against me. Am I wrong?
1: Judge Kiki.
2: Girl, you better get this little Rock Wilder. No. You're not wrong. This kid is biting people, and I know we all do weird things when we were children. We all did weird stuff. We were all crazy. But at some point, you have to take accountability for your children, and you have to be responsible as the parent to raise them and teach them right from wrong. At this point, the teacher is trying to protect not only herself, her coworkers, and the other children. If he's biting people to the point where they are bleeding, like, we need to intervene. There needs to be something done. Not telling the daycare teacher, no, you're the problem, or he doesn't like you. You know how many people I don't like in the world?
3: Right.
2: You think I'm gonna just bite them? Like, what?
1: Well, no, I do though. I do bite. Right. I still bite people now.
2: But we got to work on that.
1: And there are a lot of great parents out there. But I think if you talk to teachers, they would tell you they're doing a lot of raising of children.
2: Yes,
1: and
2: they are.
1: And again, not all. Don't at me. I'm not saying that all teachers are raising all children. That's what someone just heard and grabbed their phone and was ready to go. But I didn't say that. So don't at me. But I think it's unfortunately fair. I think a lot of teachers would tell you that they're expected to do things at school, or that they're having to do things at school that parents should be doing at home.
2: Right.
1: And I understand in some cases, you know, maybe their role is supplemental and can be very influential in a kid's life. But as far as sending your four-year-old who's biting and punching and kicking and which I think we could describe as behavioral problems.
2: Yeah.
1: Right. I think sending your kid to a normal school, not a behavioral school, not a specialist, just here, you figure it out. I mean, that's not entirely in the scope of what a teacher is supposed to be doing. I think the minimum expectation is that your child's going to know right from wrong at a certain point.
2: Right.
1: And will be receptive to that sort of correction. Otherwise, it's a distraction and a danger to the whole class. And if there's only one teacher and how many kids, like, I can't maybe provide that kind of specialized attention.
2: Yeah, and it's not clearly just not this teacher that's having the issue. The child has bitten another coworker of hers to the point where she's bleeding. Mm-hmm. So to say that this teacher in particular is targeting your child, I think that's the wrong angle to take. I think if anything, you should apologize to these teachers and then ask if they will help you work out a plan to help your child be better. But I mean, come on now.
1: You guys are the jury. 855-591-1035. We're getting some texts and calls from daycare directors and teachers and stuff. I want to hear from you guys, though, even parents. If a child has a behavioral problem and you're sending said child to school, where is the expectation of correcting that? It can't be just any teacher at any school. You know, maybe if you identify that there's like a real serious problem and there's a specialized school or a specialized program or something, well, that's different than if you're probably paying for that or whatever. The purpose of that would be to help correct the behavior. But if your kid's punching people and biting people, that is not the teacher's fault for being like, hey, I can't with this.
2: Right. And then to blame it, I mean, I sympathize with single parents across the board. However, to blame it on, well, you know, I'm a single mom trying my best, like, honey, we got to try a little harder here. You can't just expect the teachers to deal with this type of behavior. It's not fair to them or the other students.
1: Hey, Kate, how you doing? Good morning.
4: Good morning, Fred. How are you?
1: Hi, Kate. Doing great. Thanks for listening. I hope you're well. What do you think when you hear Kiki's Court here about this child of a single mom, if that's an important part of the story, but that is part of the story, 4 years old, she sends her kids to school, the kids kicking, biting, causing a bunch of problems, and the school's like, we can't with this.
4: Well, so my kids go to daycare, and we actually had to sign a form, like, when we started there. Three strikes, you're out with biting. Like, the first time you get a warning, the second time you get suspended, and the third time, you're done.
1: So then I suppose then what you're saying is that the message should have been made clear from the very beginning? Like, hey, and we don't know that it wasn't, but that wasn't brought up here.
3: Yeah.
4: No, I think it should have been made clear from the beginning. Like, she does have to protect herself and the other students, no doubt.
1: Yeah, I think you're right. Thank you, Kate. Have a good day.
4: You too. Bye.
1: These daycares are supposed to have behavior clauses in place so they can actually ask you to leave if they don't behave correctly over time. Yeah.
2: And that's what she did. Mm-hmm. But now she's on social doing a story time. The mom, you know, blaming and dragging this poor lady.
1: Sounds like this kid needs a good butt whooping. Okay. Well, that's one
2: day. Who texted that? Paulina.
5: I mean, like, my kid's starting a new daycare next month, and I think that is true. Like, there are some kind of clauses in place for this. But at the same time, I don't know. Like, if a kid bites Gigi, my first reaction is going to be, I want to fight, but I have to understand that these are children. But I feel like as parents, you got to take accountability and say, okay, my kid is misbehaving. My kid isn't listening. And I hate that this mom isn't doing that.
1: Yeah. As an elementary school teacher with 15 years of experience, he acts like this at home too. Yeah. That's the thing to say. He doesn't act like this at home. Mm-hmm. So at 4 years old, he can discern between the environment with mom and everywhere else.
2: Right. And I mean, if you're making those type of excuses now, when he's in high school, you're like, oh, he doesn't do that at home. Okay, but he's a menace when he's at school. That's not okay.
1: Is it Kiara?
6: It's Kira. Yes.
1: Kira, how you doing? Good morning. Kiki's Court, what say you?
6: Yes. So, Kiki, I 100% agree with you as well as the rest of the staff. I was a single mother for about 8 years of my daughter's first 10 years of life. I had two daughters, 17 months apart. All of this starts in the home. Mm-hmm. And to say that you're doing the best that you can, we're all doing the best that we can. But you know what? This world is full of punks who are given a free pass because mommy and or daddy have said, oh, no, my baby's so wonderful. And they can't do any wrong. That's the problem. Life's hard. Get a helmet. Your kid's going to end up in the pen if you don't nip this in the bud now.
1: Damn. Not the pen.
2: Preach this stuff. Yes.
1: Damn. Not the pen.
2: Yes.
1: In the pokey. No. Kid's going to wind up in the pokey, man.
2: Yeah. She's telling the truth, though.
1: No, I hear you. Like, parents have to take accountability. Yeah. Thank you so much. I'm glad you called. Have a good day.
6: Thank you, too. Bye-bye.
1: I feel like the feedback here is pretty much, it's overwhelmingly in favor of, like, this isn't the teacher's responsibility. Hey, Amy, how you doing?
7: Hey, I'm doing good.
1: Someone said bite his ass back. He might not do it anymore.
3: Right.
1: Amy, I'm going to give you the final say in this. What do you think in Kiki's Court?
7: Absolutely, she needs to control her child. You can't blame that on a teacher. That starts at home, that behavior. She needs to put her phone down, stop spending time on social media, invest in her child. Discipline him, give him structure at home, pay him some attention so he's not acting out in this absurd behavior and blame it on teachers who are trying to help. Absolutely outrageous.
1: Yeah, or he might need a specialized school, or I don't know. I mean, and again, the single mom thing comes into this in that we all sympathize with the fact that she's having to take this all on herself, but it doesn't change the fact that it can't be just a normal school teacher's responsibility to correct this. Because I can tell you something else. My guess would be if she goes too far with it,
2: right,
1: with her trying to rectify and, you know, remedy this and correct the behavior, then if she goes too far, well, then she'd be looked into for being too harsh on the kid, right? So I think that it's the lack of realism from mom here, maybe in this case, that might be the problem. But I'm glad you called. Thank you.
7: Yes, absolutely. Thank you. Love you guys.
1: Have a good day. Love you too. Bye, Amy. All right. The throwback dance party. All your favorite throwbacks mixed together. Normally to kick off the weekend, we started this on Fridays with DJ Neurotic. Now it's every single day around this time, and we'll do it next after Sabrina Carpenter. The fun fact is coming up, waiting by the phone, and more French show.

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Thank you so much for having us on the radio, the iHeart app, YouTube, Facebook, TikTok, Instagram, Twitch, all the places. 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Text us, tell us what you want to hear. 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

0: That's it.
1: You don't get to say nothing. That's what I, that's what I, he, it's Monday morning. He chose violence. He chose violence.
2: A little bit.
1: That's fine. That's all right.
2: Yeah, he gave you 4 seconds.
1: No, he's like, you know what? Take a break, bro. Take a break. Why don't you go get yourself a refresher and have a nice morning?
2: Yeah.
1: You can leave now. It's my turn. Let's do the fun fact next on the Fred Show. 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
1: Yeah!
0: Fred's Fun Fact.
2: Fred's Fun Fact.
3: Learn so much, guys. I'm just going to speak for all of us and say none of us knew this. None of us knew this, okay? And you'll see why in just a second. But some banks have therapists called wealth psychologists who help the ultra-rich clients who cannot mentally cope with their immense wealth.
4: Oh. Wow.
3: Yeah, wouldn't know. No.
4: Wouldn't know.
3: No. If any therapy would be for the opposite, actually. If I have any form of therapy, it's for the opposite.
5: Right.
3: But apparently, if you got enough money, some banks will actually offer you access to wealth psychologists to help ultra-rich people deal in your brain with how much money you have.
4: That must be very hard for them.
3: It must be a struggle. Like, I have so much money, I can't even keep track of all of it. Yes. I think I lost some just now. I have no idea what just happened.
4: Mm-hmm.
3: But yeah, that was something I had no idea. And it shouldn't surprise anyone that none of us knew about.
0: Wake up. More Fred Show next.
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28: Showbiz Shelley, we're up to $1,550 in the showdown tomorrow morning. We'll do stay or go tomorrow morning, debates and relationship drama, waiting by the phone, and much more. The entertainment report and waiting by the phone are next. What are you working on, Kay?
29: Of course, talking Jay-Z. How could we not? Also, the actor that dressed as one of his older characters and went to Wimbledon and stayed in character the whole time.
28: Okay, that's all coming up this hour. It's the Fred Show. Good morning.

0: ever been left waiting by the phone? It's the Fred Show.
1: Ashton, good morning. Welcome to the show. How are you?
2: Good. How are you?
1: Doing great, man. What's going on with this woman, Anastasia? We got to hear how you met, about any dates you've been on, and then kind of where things are now and how we can help you.
2: Yeah. So I met her on this app, like a dating app.
1: Okay.
2: And
1: I'm vaguely familiar with those. Yeah, I've been known to, you know, frequent. But anyway, yeah, okay. So an app. You met her. Then what?
2: Yeah. We went to like a coffee place, and then we got some food later. The date was pretty nice. I was really into her. I thought it went well. I thought she had a good time too, cause we had a good night and goodbye. But, now she's ghosting me, so I don't know why.
1: Okay. All right. Well, that's where we come in. Of course, we're going to call Anastasia, get her on the phone if we can. We're going to ask these questions on your behalf. And the hope, as always, is that we can straighten this out and set you up on another date and pay for it, okay?
2: Yeah, sounds good.
1: Part two of Waiting by the Phone right after this song. Neo, back in 3 minutes. Fred Show.

0: 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It's the Fred Show. Ashton.
1: Hello.
0: Let's call Anastasia. This is a woman you met on one of the apps. You went on a nice coffee date. You thought everything went really well. You're a little confused, though, because you've reached out to her to plan another date, and she has not responded to you at all, and you want to know why.
1: Yep, that sounds right.
0: Okay, well, let's call her now. Good luck.
1: All right.
0: Hi, is this Anastasia?
2: It is.
0: Hi, good morning. My name is Fred. I'm calling from the Fred Show, the morning radio show. The whole crew is here. And I do have to tell you that we are on the radio right now, and I would need your permission to continue with the call. Can we chat for just a second? Would you mind?
2: I guess I have time. What's up?
0: Well, thank you very much. We're calling on behalf of a dude named Ashton, and he says he met you on a dating app, and you guys went on a coffee date recently. Do you remember him?
2: Yeah, I remember, and I'm going to be honest, I'm not sure I'm actually comfortable being on the radio talking about this anymore.
0: Oh, well, you can hang up anytime, I mean, if you want to, but we'd love to get the story, because he reached out to us, and he says that he thought the date went really well, and he liked you, except he is confused, he says, because he can't get a hold of you. So, I mean, you can tell us, and then we'll tell him, and then, you know, this whole thing can be over, I guess.
2: Yeah. Okay, well, I mean, I guess you're right. This is very awkward, but I guess nothing illegal happened, so sure. Yeah, Ashton and I met on Bumble, and we were, like, flirting and stuff, and he asked me out for coffee, and at the time he said it's because, oh, I'm taking a break from drinking, right?
0: Okay.
2: Which is no problem. I don't need to go out and drink, so
0: I was
2: going to
0: ask that question, too, about the coffee. Like, does he not drink, or was he not drinking, or, you know, who knows? Yeah, but anyway, so he's taking a break.
2: Yeah, I mean, that's what he told me. Yeah, that's great. I support that, so totally fine. We had food, we got the coffee, we walked to my car, and, you know, he gave me a kiss before saying goodbye, and everything was fine, but I don't know, my sixth sense kind of went off and things took a turn. Basically, I know it's weird, but I did some creeping on him on social, and I found his Facebook with his photo, but it said he was much younger than what he told me.
0: I mean, how much younger? Like, you're going to jail younger, or, you know?
2: No, but I have some friends who are cops, and I reached out to them, and they told me that he's 20.
0: So we like did a background check on the guy. Okay. So
2: yeah,
0: he's 20.
2: Like, I mean,
0: he's 20 years old. And how old are you?
2: I'm 34.
3: Oh, no.
0: Okay. And how old did he tell you he was?
2: He didn't exactly say, and I guess that's kind of like what I'm saying. But I mean, the whole like, oh, I'm taking a break from drinking. No,
0: yeah, it's been a 21-year break, actually, that he's taking. Because
3: not legally allowed.
0: Right. He can't physically buy a drink. Okay. Wow.
2: Yeah, and my Bumble profile says that my age range is 30 to 50. So it means in order for us to have matched up on Bumble, he had to have lied.
0: Oh, so he consciously set his age older. Okay, now this isn't against the law. He's over 18. He's an adult. I mean, it's not like you did anything wrong, but I can also understand that you
2: feel like I kissed a boy.
0: Yeah. Well, you know what?
2: I could have babysat this kid.
0: Yeah, I mean, you were 14 years old. You were, you know, a woman, presumably, when he was born. But let me bring you, I forgot to mention that Ashton is here, and I'm very forgetful, and I apologize for that. Ashton, how old are you?
1: I'm 20.
0: Okay, and you're purporting to be much older than that, to match with older women, which I must say is a genius move.
4: Yes,
0: that's a pro level move.
5: Oh, the coffee
0: thing
5: was cold.
0: I'll be honest with you.
3: He's
0: very, very creative, and it, you know, you were indeed taking a break from drinking because you can't. Right. So there's that. But also, if I had it to do over again, when I was 20, I would have been dating much older women too. In fact, if you've been listening for a while, you know that I did have a transformational story when I was around 21 and I went out with someone significantly older. Now, I did not lie about my
3: age. She knew.
0: If anything, I think she lied about hers, among other things.
3: Mm-hmm.
0: But anyway, that was a transformational experience for me. And I can see why you might want to do this. But what were you going to do when you eventually had to tell her how old you were?
1: Well, honestly, I didn't really think that far ahead, obviously. But
0: shocking.
1: I would have been honest about it. And you know, hopefully that they would take it seriously.
0: Did mom forget to pay your cell phone bill? Right. I mean, what's going on here? You're breaking up a whole bunch. Anastasia, so you kissed a 20-year-old. You're 34. I mean,
4: There's nothing wrong with that age gap.
0: No, you...
3: Absolutely. Yes, it is. When someone's 20...
0: I think there's nothing wrong with it. I think that the person needs to not pretend to be 10 plus years older. I think it's obviously very dishonest.
4: Right. Yes, it's a lying for me.
0: Right. And so I don't think there's any...
4: Fine.
0: Anastasia, you could go out with a much younger man if you chose to, and he can go out with a much older woman if he chooses to, but I think it's the dishonesty, it's the lack of transparency that's the issue here, right?
2: I mean, that's the reason he'll never see me again, but to each their own. I'm not bashing people who date people that are much younger than them, but I was pretty upfront that it's not for me. And then he circumvented the system so that he could slip through the cracks anyway. And yeah, no, never again.
0: So it was manipulative. It was intentionally dishonest because he knows that most 34-year-old women are not going to go out with a 20-year-old man. Most. I wouldn't say all, but most. And so you would never have accepted a date with him if you had known that he was 20.
2: No, I mean, there'd be no point. We're not even on the same playing field, mentally, life-wise. Like,
0: I think
2: there's
0: nothing
2: to talk about.
0: I think that's fair to say. That's not a diss. That's just the facts.
2: Exactly.
0: Now, Ashton, how often has this worked for you? And do you ever get caught?
1: Well, it was really my first attempt, so...
0: First time.
1: No.
3: You can't even rent a car, bro.
0: I don't know. Yeah, but hey, I will say the whole taking a break from drinking. Well, it's multifaceted because not only is it's smooth, but it's highly dishonest. Like, you know what you're doing. Like, you know that you're lying to these women. You're not being deceptive. You're being dishonest.
1: I know.
2: You know, I'm glad I took this call now because I hope you learned a lesson today, Ashton.
0: Yeah, it's giving teacher and student. It really is. Yeah. Maybe this is what he's into, actually.
2: Send him to his room. Let's not slip into another kink.
0: You're going to bed without dinner tonight, Ashton. I'll tell you what.
4: Bad boy.
0: Yeah, you've been a naughty boy.
3: No.
0: Okay, wait a minute.
4: Get over here.
0: This is turning into.
3: Oh.
0: Okay, anyway. So, Anastasia, I mean, I have to ask the question. It's my job. I know the answer. Would you like to go out with him again? We'll pay for it, perhaps with nice Chuck E. Cheese or something. I don't know.
4: I mean, the pizza fire.
2: Oh,
4: though.
2: My God.
0: We could go
2: to
0: a McDonald's with a play place.
3: I feel bad for her. If I kissed a 20-year-old, I would be like, I would feel like I kissed a child.
5: Yeah.
0: I mean, let's just be clear. He obviously looked old enough to her, and she was obviously into it. There's nothing wrong with this. It's just, it's the lie. She didn't, it's not illegal. It's the lie that I would have an issue with, and it would also make me wonder, what else are you not telling me?
3: Right.
0: How, in what other ways are you being deceptive? But I mean, you didn't, let me ask you this, Anastasia. You couldn't tell that he was 14 years younger?
2: I mean, I wasn't going to say it, but maybe work on your skincare regimen, Ashton.
4: Uh-oh.
2: Dang. Like, you pulled it off. That's not a good thing.
0: Oh, wait. So now you kissed the pimply kid. Like, I don't know. I'm confused.
2: Okay.
0: I'm confused, Anastasia. I'm trying to give you the benefit of the doubt here that you look like a very mature 20-year-old. And that's how this happened.
2: He had a beard, so, like, that helps, too. I've seen 16-year-olds with a full beard, and they can pull it off.
0: Well, I couldn't grow a full beard at 20, so, you know, he's well ahead of me, I guess.
4: Right, I still can't.
0: All right, look, so no for a second date. Ashton, look, I bet you there are people who would be into it if you just told the truth. Maybe not as many as you'd like, but you're good. The problem with these kind of lies is eventually you're going to have to tell the truth, and then you have a problem. So why not just tell the truth from the beginning?
1: Yeah, I'll definitely... start doing that more, I guess.
0: You should start doing that more. Yeah, I would recommend it. Okay. Anastasia, I'm sorry this happened to you. Good luck to you. Thank you for answering. Ashton, tell the truth. Good luck to you as well.
2: Thanks, guys. Love your show.
6: 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Yeah.
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0: Kalen's Entertainment Report is on the Fred Show.
1: Rapper Jay-Z celebrated one of the biggest moments of his career thus far with a three-night residency at Yankee Stadium in New York. More than 45,000 people gathered at the stadium each night to witness one of the most iconic rappers perform in celebration of his debut album, Reasonable Doubt. That released in 1996 along with 2001's The Blueprint. Opening night, he not only did, you know, songs from both albums in full, he brought some people out. The show opened actually with a video of his wife Beyonce cutting his hair, and then the show kicked off with his 96 song Can't Knock the Hustle. Instead of Mary J. Blige performing with him, his wife Beyonce took the stage to sing her parts while adding her own little take on the performance. She looked amazing. Their daughter Blue Ivy also looked amazing. She was playing the piano during her dad's Reasonable Doubt hit Feeling It. Another New York legend, Nas, joined Jay-Z on stage during Dead Presidents, which famously sampled Nas's vocal line, "I'm out for dead presidents to represent me," from The World Is Yours off his landmark album, Illmatic. Who else was out there? He capped off opening night with Empire State of Mind alongside Alicia Keys. The second night, he brought out Eminem for Renegade. He also did Lose Yourself. Then he brought out Pharrell, which was pretty amazing. Did songs like Excuse Me, Miss, La La La, Excuse Me Again, I Just Want to Love You, all the songs that you would think. And then last night, even though there was a security issue, the show started very, very late. He brought out Rihanna. Clips, I think, was there at some point. I mean, so many people. Jadakiss. Have I missed anyone, Kiki?
2: I mean, it was everybody. Yeah. Usher.
1: Oh,
2: Fat
1: yeah,
2: Joe,
1: Usher.
2: Tiana Taylor. Yep. So many people.
1: So many people.
3: Can't leave, but I got to be honest. My anxiety would be, if we're at 11:30 and we haven't started yet, my anxiety is...
1: Yeah, and I saw that ASAP was out in Gen Pop with he and Rihanna's baby with little headphones on, and all I could think is that baby's sleep schedule, because obviously they were waiting to see mom and they had to wait for a very long time. But it was a really cool moment for New York, for Jay-Z, for the whole family. I can't imagine what it's like to have, you know, your daughter on stage, your wife on stage. So super amazing, iconic weekend. Speaking of iconic, Sacha Baron Cohen, Fred, did you see this? He was dressed as Ali G and went to Wimbledon on Sunday. Yeah.
3: No, I missed.
1: So he brought him back for our kiddos. Ali G was a time. I don't know if it could be a time that's right now, but he was in his white and green track suit, and he was being Ali G. He was being crazy. A lot of people think that this may mean that he's working on some sort of project or movie.
3: I don't know how he could, because if I saw Ali G coming, I'd know. Like, any PR person in the world's going to know that.
1: Yeah.
3: Like, I think he got away with that for a while because, like, it hadn't caught on that it was, because they were booking him under, because I think the show was part of BBC or something. So we were booking him as a BBC correspondent. So they, because he was getting, like, very legitimate guests or very legitimate interviews. And I got to think now, if they're like, yeah, this dude Ali G is showing up, it'd be like,
1: Right.
3: That or you would know that it was a bit, and then you may not be as sincere with your response. I don't know. I just don't know if it works anymore.
1: Yeah. He posted as him in, like, the same lingo that he speaks in. I is back. And if you is at Disborne Wimbledon final looking to get grand slammed, I is here. Wifty wife, hook me up. And he also shared a shot of a DVD of his TV series and wrote, DM me if you want to buy one of these DVD box sets. So I don't know what's going on, but there was all these, like, bougie people, royalty, and then Ali G was at the men's tennis match last night, which is really funny. Lastly, I'm just hearing a ton of really amazing reviews about this movie. Have you guys heard of it? The Invite. Penelope Cruz, Seth Logan, Rogan, Olivia Wilde, Ed Norton, and it's A24. They always make really good movies, but it's doing amazing at the box office 3 weeks, and it's beating all sort of records, and people are saying it's really, really good. 88% on Rotten Tomatoes. So if you want to look for something to see. Did you see it?
4: No, I got to go see it. I had to go see Moana, because I had my kid with me.
1: Oh, yeah. That
4: she
1: also
4: might,
1: opened.
4: Yeah, she might not enjoy that one.
1: Right.
4: But next date night, matinee, more like a daytime date.
1: Yeah. Matinee,
3: yeah,
1: daytime date.
3: Should Javi find out how much movies cost now, and he doesn't want to go anymore?
4: For 5 people. We invited my in-laws,
1: oh, boy.
4: And we paid for everything. And he
3: five
4: looked
3: people,
4: at
3: $200?
4: yes, with snacks. Yeah. You know, we got to do the nachos. You got to do everything.
3: Well, with
4: there.
3: The food. Yeah, with the
4: yeah.
3: food. Yeah.
4: Yeah, yeah.
3: Yeah, yeah, $200.
4: Yeah, easily.
3: Five people go to a movie. Isn't that crazy?
1: Yeah. Yeah.
4: Was that her first yeah. movie?
1: That's her second movie.
4: Okay. But did she sit? She sat through it, but at the end, she gets antsy. She's two. I don't know if your nieces have gone to movies, but like they get up and they're walking around at some point. She's like on the floor. She's up.
1: Yeah.
4: So I feel like maybe 80% of the movie we're watching. The rest, we're just kind of hanging out.
1: Sure, there were other kids, so it was probably okay.
4: Yeah, I feel like at that point, it's just like a free for all.
1: Yeah.
4: If you bring kids to the movies.
3: Yeah, if you take it, yeah. if you go to a matinee of Moana on a weekend
1: you
3: and, you don't like children, then you need to wait till it comes out on DVD.
4: Yeah.
1: yeah, don't yeah. go by yourself. That'd right. be weird. If you want to watch us, we go live throughout the show on Twitch and YouTube. Just type Fred Show Radio. I could

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Thank you so much for having us on today. 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

kind of somber and back to friends on Z94. So talking about State Fair fun, I need to talk about the cash. Yeah, the cash is back. You just heard the 10 o'clock keyword, right? 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We're going to do it every single weekday, Monday through Friday, 9 to 5, 1,000.

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Hearts will fade eventually. 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

Z94, Minot's number one hit music station, climbing towards that noon hour. A reminder, if you've not yet put sunscreen on and you're working outside today, it's a reminder to do it again. 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

Ella Langley is choosing Texas, Z94, Minot's number one hit music station, as we are just minutes away from that noon hour and minutes away from your chance to win tickets to see Zen.

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0: It's music from Sabra on Z94, Minot's number one hit music station. As we have got so much fun going on in the Magic City, the North Dakota State Fairgrounds coming alive. Have you driven past the State Fair Center yet? Oh my gosh. Just you can anticipate the fun of summer just days away. Kicks off on Friday. And speaking of kicking off, we've got your tickets to ZZ at the North Dakota State Fair. Your chance to win before one. Hang on.
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Your chance right now to win Zed tickets to the North Dakota State Fair. I've got a pair of tickets for you. 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
0: 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Congratulations.
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Justin Bieber on Z94, Minot's number one hit music station, as we are just after 1 o'clock. A lot of folks were giving Taylor and Travis a hard time about costing the taxpayers money during their wedding. So Taylor and Travis said, and paid the city $160,000 for the 3-day security event, I guess. Here's Taylor and now on

0: Olivia Rodrigo, it's Drop Dead on Z94. Hey, the North Dakota State Fair rolling into the Magic City this Friday. 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

0: on Z94, Minot's number one hit music station. Another stellar hot day yesterday was crazy. If you were not in AC, hopefully you were by water. For some reason, last night it was like 7 o'clock. I'm like, I'm going to take the convertible out for a drive. It was almost miserable. It was just like I drove by Oak Park and I looked at everyone at the splash pad and I'm like, I wish I could just drive my car through the splash pad and just kind of get a mist over the car. Whew. Yeah, hydrate today and hopefully these hot temperatures subside a little bit before the fair rolls in, because yeah, it will be miserable on the asphalt. But miserable or not, we'll still have fun. North Dakota State Fair fun. NDStateFair.com for all of your tickets. And of course, if you want to win Zed tickets, I've got them again tomorrow during your noon hour.
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5: 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I offered her a piece, but she said no. Then after a beat, she said, "Actually, those are my favorite ones." We laughed. The ice was broken, and we've been friends ever since.
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music from Songbird is back to Friends on Z94, Minot's number one hit music station. So excited. The North Dakota State Parade Saturday. Who's going to be in it? Who's going to be watching it?

94, Minot's number one hit music station. Ariana Grande can make light of anything. She is responding to an alleged leak of a song off her new album. I'll tell you what happened there. It's next. Rawr.

0: 94, Minot's number one hit music station. Ariana Grande might simply be the funniest person on the internet. I mean, not even on the internet, just in life. Like, she is so awesome. So basically, there's like this snippet of a quote-unquote Ariana Grande song from her upcoming album that's been going around the internet. People say it was a leak. Ariana absolutely shutting down the rumors in the best way possible. She commented on it saying, crying. Yeah, turns out it's absolutely not true, not from her album whatsoever, even though the internet was convinced. However, we will have to wait until the official release date. Petal will be with us July 31st. I mean, Hate That I Made You Love Me, masterpiece. If that is a glimpse into the album that we are going to be getting at the end of this month, girl, I am ready.
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Waiting by the Phone is on tomorrow morning. Why Did Somebody Get Ghosted? We'll investigate. Stay or Go, we'll debate some relationship drama and big money with Showbiz Shelly in the showdown. $1,550 could be yours. It's The Fred Show tomorrow morning.

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0: 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Cardi B is looking quite smitten with a new man, and honestly, you go, Cardi. This is just so cool. Cardi was actually spotted getting very cozy with soccer star Maduka Okoye. Yeah, this was during Paris Fashion Week. They were sitting next to each other at the Jean-Paul Gaultier show, and he like pulled out her chair and was like, ma'am, have a seat. She's like, oh, thank you very much. Very romantic, very chivalrous. And then they fueled the rumors even more after they were photographed laughing and just chatting and honestly looking like they were having a great time on the terrace of a restaurant in Paris. I mean, come on. That is just screaming romantic. And of course, this all comes amid rumors that Cardi and her on-again, off-again boyfriend, Stefan Diggs, have officially called it quits. I mean, hey, she looked super happy. He was being very gentlemanlike. As long as he's treating my girl Cardi well, I am happy for her.
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0: 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Hey, Nikki, what's up, girl?
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0: Oh, girl, what's the order? What's the order?
1: So it's really bad because it's full of sugar, but I do like a venti caramel frappuccino, extra caramel drizzle. I just need all the sugar I can get.

0: Z94, Minot's number one hit music station. We all knew Taylor Swift and Travis Kelce's wedding was expensive, but I don't know if I thought it was this expensive, and maybe it's just me. But according to wedding experts, it looks like the wedding cost them between $20 and $30 million. Wow. Now, the biggest expense, which I'm not shocked about, transforming Madison Square Garden into a suitable wedding venue. So, I mean, the flowers and decor alone, they're estimating about $5 million. Now, renting out MSG plus the time needed for the setup, the breakdown, that's between another $5 and $10 million. And then hosting 1,100 guests and feeding them, the catering bill likely in the multi-million dollar range. Now, this doesn't even consider the outfits. I mean, Taylor and Travis, they both wore custom Dior, both wore custom Louboutin shoes. Taylor had on Cartier jewelry. That wasn't cheap. And I mean, it's just one of the most expensive celebrity weddings ever, according to experts. Now, for comparison, they say that the average U.S. wedding, about $34,000. So we are not playing in little leagues here, kids. Between $20 and $30 million for Taylor Swift and Travis Kelce's wedding. That's insane.
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Search for the Fred Show. Waiting by the Phone is on tomorrow morning. Why did somebody get ghosted? We'll investigate. Stay or go. We'll debate some relationship drama and big money with Showbiz Shelly in the showdown. $1,550 could be yours. It's the Fred Show tomorrow morning.

Z94, Minot's number one hit music station. We might be getting the real reason why Jack Antonoff and Margaret Qualley have called it quits. And I'll tell you what insiders are saying. That's next.

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0: Z94, Minot's number one hit music station. I am really bummed that Jack Antonoff and Margaret Qualley are calling it quits, but we're actually finding out the real reason. So according to insiders, Margaret's the one that initiated the separation from Jack, and it's because they were having issues for the last few years. So insiders saying that both of their busy schedules and distance were definitely factors here, along with some other things too, like lack of trust in the marriage. Insiders also said that they were still trying to work on the marriage a few months ago, but ultimately it just wasn't working. Now, all the rumors started when Jack Antonoff showed up to Taylor Swift's wedding without Margaret, and then Margaret took their wedding photos off of her Instagram. I really like them together. I'm so sad. I'm like praying for a miracle that somehow they can work it out, but they got to do what's best for them.
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Bad Bunny just beat out Lady Gaga's record with his Super Bowl halftime show scoring 9 Emmy nominations. Here's Gaga with Poker Face.

Z94, Minot's number one hit music station. 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

0: Z94, Minot's number one hit music station. Taylor Swift and Travis Kelce seen for the very first time since saying I do at Madison Square Garden. So they were seen at Yellowstone Club, which is ultra exclusive. It's in Big Sky, Montana. And I guess they actually flew there separately. Taylor on her jet, Travis, I don't know how he even got there. But I mean, this Yellowstone Club, it's one of the country's most exclusive private communities. I mean, Bill Gates has been there, Tom Brady. It's no joke, but insiders are saying that Taylor and Travis have vacationed there before, so this was definitely a familiar spot for them. Big Sky, Montana, not a bad place to spend your honeymoon. We originally thought it was going to be like a couple places in the Caribbean, couple places in Europe. They were going to do a whole 3-week stint before Travis had to be back for training camp. But Big Sky, Montana, not looking too shabby, not too shabby at all.
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Waiting by the Phone is on tomorrow morning. Why did somebody get ghosted? We'll investigate. Stay or go. We'll debate some relationship drama and big money with Showbiz Shelley in the showdown. $1,550 could be yours. 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

Z94, Minot's number one hit music station. The World Cup is winding down, but some absolute icon made a fast food bucket list for the World Cup visitors, and honestly, I am all in on this. I'll tell you what's on there, and if we should add anything, coming up in just a few.

0: Drop dead. Z94, Minot's number one hit music station. I'll be so honest, I really don't know what my algorithm is going to look like after everybody leaves when the World Cup is ended. I mean, I am obsessed with everybody here from Europe. I mean, we had the Scots, they went home. I'm sad about that. But we got the Norwegians, you got Freddie the German. Like, I'm living for this. And some genius, and I mean that so sincerely, came up with a fast food bucket list for all of our World Cup friends to try while they're here. And I'm loving it. Topping the list, In-N-Out. Absolutely. Like, if you're going to the West Coast, you're catching a West Coast game, need to see In-N-Out. Whataburger's on the list too, as well as Sonic. Culver's is on the list. Jersey Mike's, which I think Jersey Mike's is a little overrated personally. I know, come for me, come for me. Dairy Queen, which, you gotta get a Blizzard. Oreo Blizzard is the OG. And also White Castle. Forget the ranch dressing, forget all of it. These are the places you need to hit up if you are visiting for the World Cup. I love it.
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It's a little throwback. Gwen Stefani, Hollaback Girl. I can't believe I did that.

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0: Z94, Minot's number one hit music station. I've been waiting for this forever, and now it is finally happened. Glenn Powell and Michelle Randolph have made their relationship Insta official. Finally, they posted a kissing photo on Instagram after literal months of dating rumors. And this was in like a very late, might I add, very late 4th of July photo dump. The pictures were so cute. They were celebrating with family and friends at what looks like a Texas lake house, but they were first linked at the end of 2025. They've been spotted at a bunch of different events together. And finally, we are getting the Instagram confirmation that they are indeed a couple, because we all know the rules, pics or it didn't happen.
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Waiting by the Phone is on tomorrow morning. Why did somebody get ghosted? We'll investigate. Stay or Go, we'll debate some relationship drama and big money with Showbiz Shelly in the showdown. $1,550 could be yours. It's The Fred Show tomorrow morning.

Minot's number one hit music station. Imagine getting an invite to Taylor Swift and Travis Kelce's wedding and then thinking it was spam. Oh, wait, that actually happened. Yeah, I'll tell you to who and what exactly happened. We'll chat. It's coming up next.

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0: Z94, Minot's number one hit music station. Imagine getting an invite to Taylor Swift and Travis Kelce's wedding and having absolutely no idea. Yeah, well, that happened to one of Taylor Swift's music producers. So he got invited, and he was invited by Taylor's team by text. And I guess that his wife saw it. They thought it was spam, and they deleted the invite. And it's just like, wait, what? Like, can you imagine just having to like go back to Taylor's team and be like, hey, guys, by the way, we got the invite. We thought it was spam. Sorry about that. But I mean, like, what do you expect when you text an invite? Especially to a wedding like Taylor Swift and Travis Kelce. Like, if I got a text being like, oh, congratulations, you're invited to TNT's wedding, I'd be like, LOL, yeah, and I have a bridge in Brooklyn I'd like to sell you. Imagine, that would be the craziest thing ever. Oh, man, thank goodness they figured it out.
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0: 94, Minot's number one hit music station. I really love the fact that Gracie Abrams and Olivia Rodrigo did an interview together, and they basically spent the entire time just fangirling each other. It was the cutest thing. But Gracie's new album, Daughter from Hell, will be out on Friday, and Olivia actually revealed which one of the songs on the album is her favorite.
1: Actually, I think Death Wish is my favorite song.
2: Oh, thank you.
1: I remember watching the video of you performing at the O2 and being like, oh my God. Like,
2: aww.
1: That song is so, so beautiful, and every lyric feels so poignant. Like, it feels like there's no filler lyrics in it. It's just like perfect.
0: I cannot wait for this album. Friday cannot come fast enough. Daughter from Hell, July 17th. A new era of Gracie Abrams is loading.
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Waiting by the Phone is on tomorrow morning. Why did somebody get ghosted? We'll investigate. Stay or go. We'll debate some relationship drama and big money with Showbiz Shelley in the showdown. $1,550 could be yours. It's the Fred Show tomorrow morning.

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A celeb just rang in their 40th. And number one, I cannot believe that she's 40. And number two, she did it in style. I'll tell you who it is and what they were up to coming up next.

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0: 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I cannot believe she's 40. Like, she looks fabulous. Lindsay Lohan just rang in the big 4-0 with family and friends with a dinner in the Hamptons. 60 people there to help celebrate her, including her husband, her parents, and the Currys. Now, Lindsay actually gave a really nice speech, and she basically talked about how far she's come, and she thanked all the people that have been a part of every chapter of her life. There was a cocktail hour, surf and turf dinner. There was this really beautiful pink floral birthday cake. It looked like a great time. Now, insiders say Lindsay is doing amazing, and she's just so happy with her life. I am so happy for Lindsay. Our girl turned it around, and she's slaying.
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1: Lots of speculation about what's going to happen with Taylor and Travis after the wedding. Olivia, what do you think is going to happen?
2: So I'm thinking that eventually they're going to just get a farm, pop out a bunch of babies, and completely, like, ostracize themselves from society. I mean, they already have so much money and fame. What else can they need?
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Oh my, my, oh my, my love, I take one look at you, you're taking me out.

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1: KICZ Minot. An iHeart Radio station.
2: Yeah. Guaranteed human.
1: Z94, Minot's number one hit music station.